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4: 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It's

Welcome back, everybody. I'm Big Al, and this is the Big Al and Sandy Radio Show. We've got some songs we're going to be taking a look at. We're going to pay tribute to Elvis Presley and a whole lot more here in this hour. We're going to begin with Red Camel Collective and the song Walk Out in the Rain, one of their latest singles, right here on the Big Al and Sandy Radio Show. Let's roll once again, everybody.

song, All My Lovin', and that was Tyler Griffith here on the Big Al and Sandy Radio Show. And right before him, we had J. Lee Roberts with one of her singles, I'm Putting You Out of My Misery. And we started everything off with Red Camel Collective, Walk Out in the Rain. Coming up, we're going to talk about a song. And the reason why this song was such a big hit, there is a little bit of a story behind it. So we'll be telling y'all about that. First, let's get Jackson Harris in here. He teamed up with Grand Ole Opry star Rhonda Vincent, and they recorded the song The Last Thing on My Mind. So here's Jackson Harris and Miss Rhonda Vincent.

Becky Webb and her recording of Harvest of My Heart here on the Big Al and Sandy Radio Show. We had Ashley Graham and Appalachian Highway, Pinewood Prison, her latest single released on Pinecastle. They are putting together a video for that song, so I'll be interested to see that when they get it out. How many of you remember the group Tony Orlando and Don? Of course, they had the song out Knock Three Times. And then they recorded in 1973 a song that I bet they never thought would go worldwide and stay that way. But they ended up recording Tie a Yellow Ribbon Round the Old Oak Tree. How many of you remember that? Well, let me tell you a little bit about that song. You know, the origin of the idea of a yellow ribbon as remembrance may have been the 19th century practice that some women allegedly had of wearing a yellow ribbon in their hair to signify their devotion to a husband or sweetheart serving in the U.S. Cavalry. Yellow is the cavalry branch color. The song, Round Her Neck She Wears a Yellow Ribbon, that traces back to centuries but copyrighted by George A. Norton in 1917 and later inspiring a movie, a John Wayne movie, She Wore a Yellow Ribbon. The symbol of the yellow ribbon became widely known in civilian life in the 1970s as a reminder of an absent loved one, either in the military or in jail or maybe away from home working. But that is where they got the idea for Tie a Yellow Ribbon Around the Old Oak Tree. Let's take a listen to this here on the Big Al and Sandy Radio Show, and now you know the rest of the story.

There is Dark Shadow recording artist Sullivan Sisters and their latest single that's called Code Front. Then we had East Nash Grass with the song In Such a Short Time and a little bit of Dalton Harper in there, The Highway of Love, here on the Big Al and Sandy Radio Show. So let's pay tribute to the King of Rock and Roll. He passed away August the 16th in 1977. And I don't know about you all, but there is quite a few songs that Elvis recorded that I really enjoy. My mom was totally, went crazy over him. And when he had that big, you remember when he had that big concert on from Hawaii? It was on satellite, the first time that had ever been done. She sat and she watched that on TV. It was crazy. But anyway, he passed away in 1977. There's a song that he recorded. This is an interesting song. It's called Suspicious Minds. It was written in 1968 and first recorded by the American songwriter Mark James. But after his recording failed commercially, it was recorded by Elvis Presley with the producer Chips Moorman. And his version reached number one on the U.S. Billboard Hot 100. This would be his 18th number one and his final number one single on the Billboard pop charts. In 1999, Elvis Presley's RCA Victor record version was inducted into the Grammy Hall of Fame, and the recording was also one of two Presley songs to be included in the CBS News list of 250 essential American songs of the past 250 years. But that would be his final number one on the charts in the United States forever. So Holly Norman is a young lady that recorded an album a few years ago called Taking Care of Bluegrass, and she included the song Suspicious Minds. So let's take a listen to Holly Norman as we pay tribute to King of Rock and Roll, Elvis Presley.

0: Holly Norman and Suspicious Minds. Once again, the king of rock and roll passing away August the 16th in 1977. A few years ago, Jim Hurst was out west and he was headed to a festival. And it was raining and he decided to write a song. And it's called It's a Beautiful Day. And I haven't played that for a while. You know, we have been getting so much rain here in the Appalachian Mountains every day for the past few days. And over in Kentucky and Tennessee, it's been flooding terrible. And in Indiana, it's been really, really bad and flooding. So I thought maybe if we play this song here, we can all at least think about It's a Beautiful Day. But here is the great guitarist Jim Hurst and his song, It's a Beautiful Day.
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There is Jackson Holler, and they are from Canada, and that is the Old Newgrass Revival song, Can't Stop Now, here on the Big Al and Sandy Radio Show. John Henry Doc Holliday, he was, of course, an outlaw and many other things, but he was a great friend to Wyatt Earp. How many of y'all ever watched Tombstone? I've seen that movie about 10 or 15 times, and I'm probably going to watch it another 10. It's a great movie with Kurt Russell in it. But anyway, John Henry Doc Holliday was born on August the 14th in 1851. He passed away November of 1887. So Richard Bennett did some studying on Doc Holliday, and he wrote a song, and he called it John Henry Holliday. So Flashback, the group that he played with, ended up recording the song. So we're going to take a listen to a little bit of Doc Holliday here, from the great guitarist Richard Bennett on the Big Al and Sandy Radio Show.

Georgia. The year was 1851. A young man headed to the southwest. He was dying at the age of 21.

Pony up, ride on to the Badlands. Just another night at some gambling town. Don't ever take this out all too lightly.

Gina Britt and the song Been by the River. You know what? That's all the time that we have. So I guess I better get my hind end on out of here. But friends, take care. God bless you. Remember that the day is there. All you have to do is make it. Certainly your choice. And I hope that each and every one of you have yourselves a great week. And thank you for supporting the Big Al and Sandy Radio Show, no matter where you're at.

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Coming up on the next Gospel Radio Favorites, we'll be talking with Jim Brady, with Jim and Melissa Brady, and Gary Casto with the Tribute Quartet. We'll feature new music from Joel Renshaw, the Kingsmen, and the Kingdom Heirs. Also, August is our Gospel Radio Favorites Share-a-thon Month, raising money for our gospel music program. And it's all your favorite music and encouragement coming up right here on the next Gospel Radio Favorites.

It's here! From the heart of the Blue Ridge Mountains, where the music runs deep and the stories run even deeper, comes a powerful new novel, Song of the Holler, from acclaimed author K.D. McIntyre, set in the hills of the fictional town of Red Clay in eastern Kentucky. Song of the Holler follows Caleb Marlowe, an aspiring bluegrass artist chasing his big break. But little does he know he's about to get more than he bargained for. Through a series of unexpected circumstances and chilling supernatural events, Caleb uncovers a hidden truth, one meant to stay buried. A truth tied to town local turned bluegrass legend Silas Boone. And the deeper Caleb digs, the more dangerous the truth becomes. Because in the holler, some stories were never meant to be told, and knowing the truth could cost him everything. Inspired by the soul of bluegrass and the legends that live on through song, Song of the Holler is available now at kdmcintyre.com or through Amazon. 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Song of the Holler out now.

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1: This is folk singer Michael Jonathan. Join us on Woodsongs this week. We're celebrating the music of Australia with Christy Cox, a bluegrass star, and Katrina Burgoyne, a four-time Australia Golden Guitar nominee. All of this plus an amazing Woodsongs kid on this week's broadcast of the Woodsongs Old Time Radio Hour.

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It's here! From the heart of the Blue Ridge Mountains, where the music runs deep and the stories run even deeper, comes a powerful new novel, Song of the Holler, from acclaimed author K.D. McIntyre, set in the hills of the fictional town of Red Clay in eastern Kentucky. Song of the Holler follows Caleb Marlowe, an aspiring bluegrass artist chasing his big break. But little does he know he's about to get more than he bargained for. Through a series of unexpected circumstances and chilling supernatural events, Caleb uncovers a hidden truth, one meant to stay buried. A truth tied to town local turned bluegrass legend Silas Boone. And the deeper Caleb digs, the more dangerous the truth becomes. Because in the holler, some stories were never meant to be told. And knowing the truth could cost him everything. Inspired by the soul of bluegrass and the legends that live on through song, Song of the Holler is available now at kdmcintyre.com or through Amazon. Get your copy today and discover the story everyone will be talking about. Song of the Holler out now.

0: mighty pretty. That's mighty
1: 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That's great, Doc.
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The more things change, the more they stay the same, it seems. As I've recently moved to a new city, begun a new job, started living on my own during the work week while staying in a little basement apartment, gone out to a new venue, which is in this case a church, taken in a new artist, and somehow the last part of that story all starts with my friend Tom Monahan, who tipped me off after seeing Ettore Buzzini in another town the night before. Tom, my friend whom I met at the Albino Skunk Music Festival, where Ettore and his band are playing this fall. It seems that moving farther away from Albino Skunk does not mean that I left its orbit, which is just great in my book. Another constant is Daniel Costin, a steadfast friend of this podcast, who lent us his photos of our guest, Ettore Buzzini, when he played with his band at St. Martin's Church in Charlotte recently, where I enjoyed getting introduced to Ettore's music in a performance that was part of a series put on by the Charlotte Folk Society. Almost immediately after this episode is published, Ettore Buzzini opens for Scythian in Galax, Virginia, which syncs up perfectly with the episode I'm producing next in this series, taking from a conversation I had with Scythian at this year's Merlefest. Just days ago, when I became aware of the two playing together, I couldn't help reaching out to Ettore to arrange an interview very quickly, and thankfully, he agreed. In this episode, we get to know more about the young banjo phenomenon from the Queen City, his style of what he terms transcendental bluegrass, which you're hearing now with his song Flowers from his forthcoming album Blue, Blue, Blue. It's drawing from a melody by classical composer Franz Liszt. Ettore also gives us insight into the bluegrass scene in his hometown and talks about his love for Earl Scruggs, as well as working to bring a wider range of emotions to his bluegrass compositions. All that and more, including more of Ettore Buzzini's music along the way. I'm Joe Kendrick, welcoming you to our episode on Ettore Buzzini, here on Southern Songs and Stories.

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0: Substack and on YouTube at Joe Kendrick NC. Southern Songs and Stories with Ettore Buzzini here at WFAE Studios in Charlotte, North Carolina. Welcome, Ettore.
1: Thank you. Thanks for having me.
0: What you been up to? What's happening today?
1: Today, you know what? This morning I mowed the lawn and worked on, you know, the usual, sending emails or whatnot, and came down to Charlotte, and I'm talking with you right now.
0: Very good. You're opening for Scythian coming up this weekend in Galax, Virginia. Have you hung out with Scythian yet?
1: I have a little bit. I'm a really big fan of theirs, and I've seen them at Merlefest many times now, and I love the Slavic bluegrass fusion. I always think it's so cool, and like the sounds so cool, danceable and gypsy. And I've talked to them many times, and like whether it's backstage, and they at Merlefest, I used to play on the little picker stage, and they would always play before me and whichever band I was in, and they would do a like a kid segment, and they would wear like cheese on their heads and stuff. So that's a core memory that I have of Scythian, and I'm really excited to play with them on Saturday.
0: Yeah, I think that's the whole spirit of Merlefest and just the roots music world in general, is just people coming up from a very young age and being accepted and being seen and having these opportunities. And Scythian is an example of that, having had that opportunity some 20 years ago when Doc gave them an opportunity to play at Merlefest.
1: Yeah. Yeah, they are definitely a great part of the community. And they have their own festival, too, which I need to make it out to. It seems like very cool. Up in the hills of Virginia, I guess, somewhere. Yeah.
0: Can you tell us about your experience with the bluegrass culture here in Charlotte? And is this city ripe for a bigger roots music scene, especially with young folks?
1: I think definitely so. You know, I grew up here in Mooresville, which is not far, and always went to the Folk Society concerts, you know, on the porch and on the hill, whichever park that is. And it's a cool place, but it does have some, the stars are starting to align right now, I feel like, for Charlotte's bluegrass scene. Because for a long time, there are so many great pickers and musicians that come out of here, but they never really end up meeting each other and mixing too much. It's kind of hard to pinpoint a scene, if you know what I mean. But it's starting to come together, and everybody's starting really to meet each other, I feel like. And I also have more theories about Charlotte and about its place in the bluegrass scene coming up. But I think it's definitely very ripe. Like, it's a great time for the bluegrass to explode pretty soon.
0: What are your theories?
1: Well, I think, you know, Charlotte, I guess, is famous for being like the city. Like, what's there to even to do in Charlotte besides breweries? And I think, you know, there's also like, that's also a really simple way of looking at it. There's a lot of stuff that you can find, and you just have to kind of look hard is the only problem. And one of the things is there's so many people here. There's 3.5 million people here in the Charlotte area, and a lot of them don't know about bluegrass, and you know, come from New Jersey or New York, and they like the southern charm of the city, I guess, or the laid back part, and they just don't know about the bluegrass yet. And I think once that's just an integral part of Charlotte that is not well known right now, and it's going to become that way more and more. I feel like kind of like, you know, Asheville is a big bluegrass city now.
0: Yeah, it's ground zero in the mountains, of course, but often people don't associate Charlotte with music, period, or maybe not roots music especially.
1: Yeah, and it's interesting because so many people come out of Charlotte, and a lot of great pickers like Terry Baucom, Earl Scruggs, and banjo players, at least. That's who I'm thinking of. But yeah, there are a lot of great musicians come out of here, but it's hard for them to find a central meeting place where it all goes down, if you get what I mean.
0: So you've got, you take part in the Bluegrass Jams at Smokey Joe's. I know that.
1: Yeah.
0: Do you have
1: any
0: other regular gigs or anything going on?
1: Well, I'm working on getting some more regular gigs, but and a great band that I used to play with more, but and North State Grass and Charlotte Bluegrass All Stars, they kind of introduced me to a lot of the spots in Charlotte to play bluegrass, like Jack Beagles, and I've played at also the Evening Muse a while ago, but that's another great spot. And the Neighborhood Theater is a great spot for catching bluegrass. And so, yeah, I do want to shout out those guys because they kind of helped introduce me to the scene in Charlotte. But those are some places that I played recently and like to get back to pretty soon.
0: Can you help us understand your style, which you call transcendental bluegrass?
1: Well, yeah. I guess I'll start off by saying the first part of that word, trad, which I always love the passion in traditional bluegrass and the drive, you know, and what makes you fall in love with it at first. And what I first, like my first musical hero was Earl. So I still have instilled in me the drive that I love so much about Earl and those early bluegrassers. And that has kind of been meshed together with my love for classical music, which I started listening to about 4 or 5 years ago, and I started incorporating it into my playing and then also into my songwriting. I feel like it is classical inspired, and I've been experimenting with some classical forms and stuff like that and more classical musical elements like the harmony and stuff like that.
0: Yeah, so tell us about writing music like Birth of Eros, which was instrumental in helping you win at Freshgrass.
1: Yeah, so the process of writing The Birth of Eros, and this was one of the first kind of classical-esque pieces and songs that I wrote, I started out with... I had a cool, you know, as a lot of instrumentals start out just as a little nugget of music that you have in your head. And I had also read somewhere just the words, The Birth of Eros. And I was like, man, that would be an awesome banjo tune. And I Googled the backstory behind it, and it actually has a cool backstory. And what The Birth of Eros is, the legend in Greek mythology. And it's about Eros being born in the underworld and laid by night, the goddess of night or expression of night, however you would say that. And I took that, and with the inspiration for the bluegrass song and that little nugget, I was able to lay out the whole kind of song. And it took a while, but I had gotten pretty close to finishing it when I got an email from Freshgrass, and they invited me to come up and compete, and it sounded like a great deal to me. And you had to have one original banjo piece, though, and I had not written one until that. I'd written a lot of songs with words, but it would be a lot more fitting to do the banjo song at a banjo contest. And that kind of gave me the deadline to finish the piece. And that's how I got that piece, pretty much. And that kind of opened my doors to a lot of classical inspired songwriting that I've been doing since.
2: It's called The Birth of Eros.

0: You wound up conducting that song for your high school band.
1: Yes, that was awesome. It was the Mooresville High School Pride in Motion marching band, and they're actually in band camp right now, I think. But that was a lot of fun because those were a lot of my friends from school, and I got to play music with them and expand my musical friends.
0: How hard was it to switch over to being conductor?
1: It was pretty hard. The hardest part was arranging it for the wind ensemble, which took a lot of learning about what's going to sound bad if I put these two instruments together in a certain way, and if that's too high for the saxophone to play. And the conducting, it took me a while to get to, especially doing two things with both hands.
0: So you know the Krueger Brothers, I bet.
1: Yeah.
0: And they've got a lot of experience with classical forms.
1: Yeah.
0: Transatlantic Orchestra.
1: Yeah.
0: Yeah.
1: They are a really cool, really cool band, and really cool that they live so close in Wilkesboro. And I grew up seeing them at the Merlefest, too, and Caroline in the Fall, which I guess is defunct now. But they are definitely an inspiration, I would say. And I actually was able to see them a couple of weeks ago at Lost Worlds Brewing in Huntersville.
0: Mm. Nice.
1: But they always blow me away. They're really cool.
0: Yeah. It's maybe not the first adjacent kind of musical genre that you would associate with bluegrass, but I think, you know, the Krugers have shown that it's quite viable. And there's a lot of touchstones, a lot of points of intersection between the two. How do you weave that? How do you envision those two forms marrying in the music that you're making?
1: Well, I definitely have a vision, I would say, and I'm still working on writing kind of my first concrete example, but The Birth of Eros and Mazeppa, which you heard, are both a part of that. And what my vision is, kind of, you know, classical music also has the same, a lot of the times, the same kind of intensity and drive that bluegrass does. This is one of the reasons why I was drawn to it. And my kind of vision is, the thing with a lot of classical music that I love is there's this contrast a lot of the times between the very beautiful parts and the very intense parts. And it's a lot of going like this, well, a waving motion for those listening to the podcast. And I would say, I imagine it like waves, like, the peaks are the intensity, and then it lulls down and gives you a chance to rest but enjoy the beauty in that moment too. And I'd like to really see that play out over a whole show. And what I've been working on is with Mazeppa and Birth of Eros and some other songs that I've written, on creating a whole show kind of deal where all the music is interconnected and there's a lot of contrast and stuff. And it also draws heavily on the classical forms with the sound. It'll sound like it'll be a four-piece bluegrass band. It'll be, or maybe five piece if I have the money.
0: Right.
1: But
0: gotta pay the band.
1: Yeah.
0: Ederay.
1: Yeah. And so my vision is the bones of both bluegrass and classical with that skin of bluegrass. Well, I think of it more as a seed that's kind of taken from the classical, and it grows up and becomes a plant that's like a bluegrass, it looks like a bluegrass plant, but the structure is classical structure and harmony. And I think that's my vision. And I think I was kind of getting close with Mazeppa, and which is with the full band and stuff.
0: I'd love to see sort of cross-pollination between genres. That's just really where innovation lives.
1: Yeah, I think, you know, how, like, we got bluegrass, for sure.
0: Exactly. Bluegrass itself is a prime example. Thinking about other North Carolina artists in a genre that incorporates classical that you wouldn't see coming, like if you've ever heard of Fancy and the Gentleman from Asheville, a country band that incorporates a lot of classical elements. And that, to me, seems even farther afield than linking up bluegrass with classical.
1: Yeah, for sure.
0: Yeah.
1: And, let me think. Yeah, there are a lot of artists. I mean, you mentioned the Krueger Brothers, and the Punch Brothers have a similar thing to the Krueger Brothers, I feel like.
0: Oh, yeah.
1: And there's a lot of good stuff. And there's a lot of inspiration to be had from other music. And there's a long way bluegrass can go to take all that before it becomes a sinking ship from all the information.
0: Well, how do you mean from all the information?
1: Well, I guess it's kind of a, you know, it's, I guess that's a unpop, that's a kind of a popular, but maybe a hot take, I guess, but not really. I mean, a lot of people, but a lot of people, like at a certain point, the music becomes too much for the audience to understand, especially on the first go around, and to really appreciate. And there's, I think, you know, bluegrass, there's definitely a point where that happens, but I don't think bluegrass is, it's got a lot of appeal to it that people can relate to. And you can really expand it a lot if, as long as you remember that, that it's got to appeal and it's got to sound good.
0: It can be very complex.
1: Yeah.
0: Can you tell us about how you bring a wider range of feelings and emotions to the ones that we commonly associate with bluegrass?
1: Well, yeah. And I was talking the other day to a guy, and we were talking about, he brought up a great point, which was, when you say that, do you mean the emotions that you can only really hear from music, or you want to bring more emotions from daily life into? And that was a great point that he made. And I think it's more of the emotions that you can only feel in music. And there are a lot of those, you know, when you got Dear Old Dixie going and there's just that groove, you can't, it's an emotion, but it doesn't really relate outside of the music. And, or it's not, it relates, but it's not describable and comparable with something. It just makes you feel that way. And I'd like to bring a lot more of that into bluegrass, because there's a whole palette that's not used, especially with the music, because, you know, I guess bluegrass is kind of infamous for having like crazy stories and like about someone dying and a jolly, jolly beat behind it. And, you know, that works for sure, but there's a whole palette of musical emotions that you can put behind that and suit the lyrics and try to make a whole different feeling come out.
0: Yeah, I think with any genre, with any work, you know, in any art form, really, you can get into a rut. You can get into what you think are your lanes, or not wanting to go beyond that. But what you're describing is breaking some of those boundaries, which I think is refreshing. You just got to have an audience that's ready to accept it, or to be able to grasp onto it.
1: Yeah, for sure. And that's, I guess, the appeal of, you got to have the, what connects with people from the music, and like what relates to them and what strikes them in the heart, I guess.
0: So this year you've got Blue, Blue, Blue.
1: Yes.
0: And that's your first LP. No, wait, you've got more recorded music than that.
1: Yeah. Well, I have several singles out. I have a kind of an older project from when I was younger, under a different name too, Eddie Ray. And I'm sure you've heard Todd spin that, maybe at WNCW. But that's one of my older projects. And now this is my sophomore, I guess, project, is what you'd call it, that I've been working on right now, currently. And I'm going to release that in September, hopefully on September 19th. It's what I've got planned out with the label. And we've already got some singles out too.
0: I think you got Flowers.
1: Yep, Flowers, Don't Love Me, and Happy, and Out in the Marshy Waters. And those are out on the streaming stuff and on the radios playing. And those are all tracks from this current album that I'm working on.
0: You got a concept LP coming next year?
1: Yep. That's what I was talking about with the Mazeppa and Birth of Eros, and kind of tying everything together with the music.
0: What else is in store for you? Do you have plans for school?
1: Well, I just graduated high school, and I'm definitely taking a gap year, and we'll see after that, because, you know, I might go to a community college and get my general ed out of the way while I'm taking a gap year. And I'm not really sure about school yet right now. And I think I would like to put all my chips in one basket, or whatever they say, about being able to focus on music all the way.
0: Well, thinking about Scythian again, that's what they did, is they forced themselves to go full time. They quit all their jobs on the same day.
1: Oh.
0: And they said, we're all in. Mm-hmm. We're going to do this or we're not.
1: Yeah. Which is definitely, that'll make you be successful. Especially if you got to put food on the table, you know.
0: You're going to have some good food in the fall at Albino Skunk Fest.
1: Oh, is it the artist food is good?
0: It's all from scratch. They're real chefs backstage cooking up three meals a day. And then the late night delicacies.
1: Mm.
0: It's going to be fun.
1: Yeah, that makes it even sound even better. I've already heard a bunch of great stuff about Albino Skunk. We played a show in Greenville and a bunch of people from Albino Skunk came and were giving me the lowdown on the hoedown.
0: They were the people that tipped me off about your show in Charlotte last month when I saw you for the first time.
1: Awesome, yeah. That was a great time, too, at the Charlotte Folk Society.
0: Yeah. Ettore Buzzini on Southern Songs and Stories. It's so great to have you here. What else would you like to add?
1: Well, I'd just like to say thank you for having me, first of all. Thank you for giving me a little tour of the studios here. And I'm glad to talk about all the things that's going to be happening in Charlotte soon. I think it's exciting, and I'll be playing a lot more around. So I guess keep up with me, keep up with the Southern Songs and radio podcast.
0: Yeah, we'll share your links and put the word out.
1: Awesome.
0: Thanks, Ettore.
1: Thank you.
0: Wrapping up our time with Ettore Buzzini with the song he mentioned in our conversation, his take on the Flattened Scruggs classic, Dear Old Dixie, taken from his album, Blue, Blue, Blue. Thanks for listening. We encourage you to follow this series wherever you listen to podcasts and to share it with a friend. We are especially grateful when you take a moment to give us a top rating and, where possible, a review. 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I'm your host and producer, Joe Kendrick, and this is Southern Songs and Stories, the music of the South and the artists who make it.

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0: To some people, the sound of a baby babbling doesn't mean much. 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
1: Do you

Well, hello everyone. Welcome to another edition of Back Porch Bluegrass. I'm Paul Trendwith, your host, and I'm back with you again. I've had a few sessions off where we've had to use shows that I've recorded previously because I've been sick. I had either bronchitis or a strong dose of influenza, which sort of really knocked me for several weeks, and I'm still feeling a little bit of the effects of it, but I'm back here with the microphone and with the show for you, and I hope you're going to enjoy the show. That opening cheer was one called Mystery Creek, and it was named for an area just south of Hamilton, where I live, Hamilton, New Zealand, and I'm not quite sure why it's a mystery creek down there, but it's a big event centre down there now when they have a lot of festivals and things. And I wrote that instrumental and I thought it would be a good name for an instrumental that sounded like that. We're going to kick off the show with Terry Borkum and Company. This is from the show, from the album Never Thought of Looking Back. And he recorded it with a great band and different lead singers for different songs. The band is Terry Borkum. Borkum, of course, on banjo, Sam Bush on mandolin, Wyatt Rice on guitar, Steve Bryant on bass, Jerry Douglas on dobro, Aubrey Haney on fiddle. That is a top band, if ever there was one. And he's got

Well, that was powerfully driven by Terry Borkum on the banjo and some great singing. And a good song, wasn't it? I hope you enjoyed it. We're going to have a New Zealand band on now. This is the band You, Me, Everybody, and they're doing some great contemporary bluegrass music. This is from an album, Midnight, came out in 2026, so it's pretty new, certainly brand new by my standards. And the lineup is of You, Me, Everybody is Lawrence Frangos Rhodes on guitar and most of the lead vocals, with his slightly younger brother Sam Frangos Rhodes on mandolin and fiddle and vocals. And they're in their sort of early 20s sort of age group. Nat Talkington on banjo. He came from the Pippi Pickers and he's pleasantly middle-aged. Sorry about that, Nat. Kim Bonington on guitar and vocals. I won't even hazard a guess. And Rob Henderson on bass. They play some very nice, definitely contemporary-styled bluegrass music, and they have a wonderful feel to it. You might see them at Mountain Grass if you go to Mountain Grass this coming November in Victoria, Australia. Wonderful festival, and You, Me, Everybody will be there. Here's a song called Winds of Change.

Oh, the contemporary sound of you, me, everybody playing some very nice acoustic music there. Time for a fiddle tune, and let's have a sort of an old-timey fiddle sound from Red Wilson from the CD Mountains, Moonshine and Music. Red Wilson, fiddler, and he looks like a bit of an old-timer in the 60s or 70s, but he plays some great tunes, and as always, I'm attracted to instrumental music by the name of the tune, and this is Muddy Road to Texas. I wonder where he's going from. This is what Muddy Road to Texas sounds like.

Well, that's what a muddy road to Texas sounds like. It sounds very similar to some of the muddy roads that we have in New Zealand that occasionally we get to drive on. Most of our roads are pretty well tar sealed now, but occasionally you get some muddy roads. Well, a couple of weekends ago, I was playing some music. I was committed to it from several months out, and it was while I was still feeling much less than 100%. But when you're committed to some gigs, you do them. And this is with Andrew London and his wife Kirsten, and Ian Campbell and his wife Moira. And we were playing concerts in Whanganui, just a bit 4 hours south of Hamilton, and then in Palmerston North. We had these three concerts lined up, and they were really good fun. They play some very nice acoustic oriented music, and had very pleasant audiences that were very receptive to the music that we were playing, and I just had a good time. And you're always sort of adrenaline up for a gig no matter how you're feeling, and afterwards you can feel rotten and you go home and sleep, but when you do the gig everything feels fine. One of the songs we did is from Andrew London's album. He's got several bands. One band is called the Cattle Stops. In New Zealand, a cattle stop is a series of bars across an open gateway that inhibits the stock from moving through that gateway because they won't stand on the bars, or they'd fall into the pit, or their feet would fall into the pit below. Anyway, Cattle Stops is a unique New Zealand name, I think, and he always has a great band with a wonderful sort of lineup. The Cattle Stops on this album with James Cameron on the bass, Andrew London playing guitar, Wayne Mason playing piano, Ross McDermott on the steel guitar, and Lance Phillip on some percussion, and Colleen Trenwith playing some fiddle. Colleen from the Hamilton County Bluegrass Band, the fiddle player that you hear opening every show, was also playing a little bit of fiddle on this album, as she often worked with Andrew in his several groups. Well, I really enjoyed playing with Andrew, and this is one of the songs we did. It's a song called Martinborough Morning, and Martinborough is a wonderful town just in the southwest of the North Island of New Zealand, wine-growing area, or grape-growing area, which they make into wine. And what they say about this, the first version of the Cattle Stops were filming a TV ad in Martinborough very early one morning. This tune developed as we were waiting on ideal light conditions in the square of this delightful town in the South Wairarapa. Great to have Colleen Trenwith all the way from East Tennessee, and Colleen at the time was working at East Tennessee State University in the Bluegrass course, and she played fiddle and sang backing vocals. We'd played this tune, Martinborough Morning, in our concerts, and I really enjoyed being able to put some banjo to it. So here's Andrew London, the Cattle Stops, Martinborough Morning.

Martinborough Morning, Andrew London and the Cattle Stops. And if you can imagine it without drums but with the banjo going plunk, plunk, plunk, plunk, plunk, plunk, plunking along, that's how we sounded in the concerts that we were doing. And it was a good fun song to play. Hope you enjoyed that. You're listening to Back Porch Bluegrass. I'm your host, Paul Trendworth, and I'm putting together a show that comes from my CDs and LPs. I've got several shelves full of CDs of bluegrass music dating back. Well, the CDs only go back to the mid-1980s, don't they? And before that, it was LPs. And I've been collecting bluegrass since the mid-1960s. And this is what that's what this show is all about. My experience in bluegrass music comes to you from Free FM 89.0 independent community media, and that's in Hamilton, New Zealand, and that's a great place to play bluegrass music. And I've thoroughly enjoyed my bluegrass experiences. I've managed to get to a whole bunch of festivals in the USA at different times over the in the past decades, and also in Australia. We spent several years in Australia playing bluegrass music, and had some really good times with it, and now I just enjoy presenting it to you and saying, hey, you might like this one. So my aim is to present as wide a variety of the genre as possible, and there just might be something in there that you like to hear. The sponsors of our show are Shearer's Music Works. Anything you want musically, you can get from Shearer's Music Works in Anglesey Street in Hamilton. Big shop. They've got a big range of everything from books on how to play and song books and suggestions of what to play. And then you walk through into the other big room that's lined with instruments, and they'll give you anything from a budget guitar to a very expensive guitar. Likewise, banjos, mandolins, bass, electric guitars, drum kits, keyboards, and all the accessories you could want. Very helpful people, the people at Shearer's Music Works, and I'm sure they'll be able to put you on the road to playing and enjoying your music, which is the main aim, isn't it? Let's get on with the show, Paul. Here's Dale and Bradley, lovely lady. Talked to her at one of the Grass Valley festivals in California, way up in Grass Valley there, and talked to her for quite some time. Very pleasant to talk to, and I've always enjoyed her music. From her album East Kentucky Morning, here's a song called You Are Here.

That was Dale Ann Bradley with that song, You Are Here, and that very nice dobro intro and backing and outro was by Gene Wooten, who just played beautifully. Love that style of dobro. Can I hear from a band, Seth Mulder and Midnight Run. This is a 2025 album on Rebel, and these guys do a great job of playing hard-driving bluegrass music, which sort of appeals to me. And I understand they're going to be at the Mountain Grass Festival in November in Australia, so worth going there just to see these guys. Seth Mulder on mandolin and lead vocals, Colton Powers on banjo and tenor vocals, but he sings lead on the song that I've picked. Chevy Watson on guitar and baritone vocals, and Tyler Griffith on the upright bass, and Max Silverstein on fiddle. Big lineup of players that I don't really know, that I'm not familiar with, but they look like a really friendly bunch of good old boys. And here they are doing a song called 1916 with the banjo player singing the lead vocal.

Seth Mulder and Midnight Run with the song 1916. Love that banjo style playing in sort of fast 3/4 time. Never got enough opportunity to do it with Hamilton County, and I just love that sort of sound. So I hope you enjoyed that too. Well, those of you who've been listening to recent programs will know that I recently received a box of LPs from my good friend Barry Patterson, and which I'll sort of refer to from now on as Baz's LPs. And lots of them were ones that I had because he started collecting about the same time as I was, but he's now digitized all the ones he wants to, and is done with the LP, so he thought I could use them, and there's some real treasures in there, believe me. I am really enjoying going through. So many of the shows in the near future will be featuring music from some of Baz's LPs, and this is one from the Country Gentleman, New Look, New Sound. Now, I actually think I had this LP, but Baz's ones are in much better condition than mine because my record player was pretty dodgy, and it wasn't until about 1971, 72 that I got a decent record player. And Baz's record player was obviously a better one than mine because all his LPs are in beautiful condition. Country Gentleman on 1970, the album is called New Look, New Sound. John Duffy left the group in 1969, and he was replaced by an unlikely player, a young mandolinist from Rhode Island, Jimmy Goodrow. And he was a bright young man, very good at playing mandolin and guitar, lovely tenor voice, lighter than Duffy, not as intense. And he blended really well with Eddie Hancock and Charlie Waller. My friend Tom Henderson, who was living in Richmond, Virginia at the time, sent me a live recording of this band, and I really enjoyed the way they played, and I quite liked the sound that Jimmy Goodrow added to the group. And here they are. They've got Ed McLaughlin, who was a regular bass player for the Country Gentlemen at different times, but never really featured in the vocal harmonies. And they were still exploring different material to bring different songs into the bluegrass genre. And I've actually chosen two Tom Paxton songs, Rambling Boy, a very unusual arrangement, and then Fare Thee Well, Cisco. And pretty much a straightforward bluegrass arrangement for songs you wouldn't normally find in the bluegrass genre, done in inimitable Country Gentleman style. Just after this album was made in 1970, Eddie Hancock left the group, and I think Bill Emerson joined again, and then Jimmy Goodrow left. And so the personnel changes were happening pretty fast about this time, but this is one lineup that sounded really nice, and I hope you're going to enjoy them. I'm going to play those two tracks for you and see what you think. This is from Baz's LPs. Let's get them going.

Well, that was the Country Gentlemen of 1970. I hope you enjoyed that. They always got a lovely blend, and much of that was due to Eddie Adcock's wonderful baritone voice that fitted in seamlessly with Charlie Waller's lead voice. And Jimmy Goodrow fitted into that great. I thought that was one of their good lineups. It's just a pity it didn't last so long. Well, what are we going to hear now? I'm just shuffling things around here. Let's have a little bit of old-time music. Here's the Munro Brothers from the late 1930s with a song called Lonesome Valley. Just a mandolin guitar. Charlie Munro on guitar, Bill Munro on mandolin. This is before all the bluegrass, but it sort of led into it in many ways.

Well, that's the startings of bluegrass music. I often think it was a pity that Bill Monroe and Charlie Monroe just couldn't get along musically, because I think Charlie Monroe would have made a wonderful lead singer for bluegrass music. I really like his voice, and just about on a par with Carter Stanley's voice, I think. Ah, you're listening to Back Porch Bluegrass, and I'm enjoying presenting to you some of the music that I've listened to over the decades, and hope you're finding some gems in amongst what I play. Big shout out to all the people listening on Access Radio stations throughout New Zealand, throughout Canada, and Bluegrass Planet Radio also in the USA, as well as the Southern Branch Bluegrass and Gospel Show. Big hi to you. Thanks very much. And I hope you're all picking up this show well. There's lots of people listening on podcasts as well. I'm glad that you tune into Back Porch Bluegrass, and just keep doing it, because it shows me that people are enjoying listening to some of the older bluegrass music, as well as occasional bits of contemporary music in there. Before I played the Country Gentleman from 1970, I'm going to play a Hamilton County tune from 1970. This is one that was borrowed directly from the Osborne Brothers, I have to admit it, because we loved the way that they played music. It was on the Hamilton County fifth season LP. David Calder playing mandolin, singing lead, Alan Rhodes playing guitar and doing some harmony, Lindsay Bedoni on acoustic bass doing some harmony, Paul Trenwith, that's me, on banjo, and the fiddle work was done by Colleen Trenwith, who we heard earlier playing in Martinborough Morning. And it's a good speedy song called Bluegrass Express. Listen to it.

Oh, there's no chance I could play that fast these days. We just went flat out, didn't we? We often use that to start our show. It was a very impressive start for a set to play some fast music like that. Well, while we're on the subject of trains, Bluegrass Express, I'm going to play an instrumental from the You, Me, Everybody album called Midnight. The track is called Raurimu Spiral, and that's in the middle of the North Island of New Zealand, and it's a real feature for railroaders, because in order to rise from a low elevation to a higher elevation, there was no way that they could just go in a straight line. It'd be much too steep for the trains. So the engineers, way back in the 1920s, devised a spiral that basically went round and round, then over the top of it itself again, and then round and over the top of itself again to get to the right height. And whenever you travel on the train between the northern part of the North Island and the southern part of the North Island, they have an open carriage on the back, and everyone climbs out into the open carriage so that they can see the spiral that we're going up and down. It's a real feature. Anyway, this is Nat Talkington's version of the Raurimu Spiral, which he wrote.

That was Rao Remu's spiral, and I hope that conveyed to you the train going round in the spiral to either get higher elevation or lower elevation. Great name for a tune. Time for a gospel song. This is a Stanley gospel tradition from the album Songs About Our Saviour. Stanley Brothers' favourite here, Zion's Hill.

Well, that's it. Great hearing the Stanley Brothers style music again. That's it for Back Porch Bluegrass for another week. I hope you can join me again next week. We'll have a show lined up for you that's same but different from this one. Well, let Seth Mulder and the boys take it out with old Reuben number one. Make sure you join me again next week, however you do it. Bye.

0: How you doing?
1: Hey, I'm Uncle Elmo, and welcome aboard.
0: Man, we got a variety show tonight, folks. It's a concert psych-up for Brown County Bluegrass Festival coming up next week. It's a top 10 show, and we've got Backline live in the RV from 7 Mile. And some new music too, Uncle Elmo. This is going to be a big show.
1: Oh, I can't wait. Let's get her fired up.
0: Yeah, we're going to get it fired up with the Lonesome River Band with Sammy Sheeler. They're going to be coming Thursday night to the Brown County Bluegrass Festival.
1: Well, that's why trains are lonesome.

0: That's Why Trains Are Lonesome, brought to you by Lonesome River Band.
1: They're going to be at the Brown County Bluegrass Festival in Georgetown, Ohio, on August 20th. It's going to be a great time, man. And Lorraine Jordan's going to be there, too, for 2 days, Uncle Elmo.
0: Well, here she is doing Boogie Grass Band. Woo, fired up.
2: Let's boogie.

0: yeah, Lorraine Jordan and Carolina Road doing Boogie Grass Band. Woo!
1: Hey, another headliner there on Thursday night is Hammertown. Let's put the hammer down.

0: Hey, it's almost time for the 34th annual Brown County Bluegrass Festival, coming August 20th through the 22nd, man. It's going to be pretty great, ain't it, Uncle Elmo?
1: Oh, you bet.
0: You can go on Monday, and you can get there in time, and you can get into the chili cook-off. And what an honor that is, man, if you could win that chili cook-off right there on Monday. Not to mention pick a lot of great music all week long. And then on Tuesday, they're going to have a Southern Bean Supper. And Edgar's mom, Miss Brenda, man, she makes some great soup, don't she, Uncle Elmo?
1: She sure does. I love it.
0: And there's always some great cornbread there. I mean, you might have bacon in it or jalapenos or cheese, but ain't nothing like beans and cornbread unless you put some onions in it. I like ketchup on mine. But then the big day for us comes on Wednesday. It's Edgar's famous fish fry. And this is a favorite for early campers right here. Edgar catches and cleans and cooks fish all year long. And then we grab up some smelt from up north here, like 8 or 10 pounds. And we take that down and we help Edgar cook up the fish and fry it. We have a great time. We're talking about the Brown County Bluegrass Festival. And we haven't even gotten into the music yet, which starts on Thursday, Uncle Elmo. Tell them a little about the Thursday music.
1: Well, we got a Lonesome River Band, One Piece Band, Hammertown, and Lorraine Jordan.
0: Man, what a Thursday lineup that is. And then Friday and Saturday, one or the other, Junior Sisk is going to be there, Authentic Unlimited, Harbortown, the Edgar Loudermilk Band, Lorraine's going to be playing again. Calahoula Road's going to be playing. 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Now you want to allow 7 days for your postal service to get them tickets to you because you got to fill that form out and send it in. So come on out. The old hippie show is going to be there. We'll be talking about this. Here's Edgar's brand new release, When I Drive Through Cincinnati.

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1: Hey, Junior Sisk is going to be there on Friday night. We had a great time with Junior out at the 7 Mile Bluegrass Festival. I hope you caught the interview on the radio show last week. But here's his hit song,
0: Sweeter Than Tupelo Honey. Yeah.

Hey folks, we're back out here at the 7 Mile Bluegrass Festival, and Lorraine Jordan and Carolina Road just got off the stage. They put on a great show today, man, and they're going to entertain us right here, and we're going to find out what's going on with Lorraine Jordan and Carolina Road. Take it away, folks. All right.

0: Well, hello there. Well, how'd you like that song?
1: Man, I really like that song.
0: Really? Well, guess what? You're the first one that gets to hear it.
1: Oh, man.
0: Can you believe that?
1: Thank you.
0: Can you believe that? Alan, tell them who wrote that song and what it's going to be.
2: Brinkman. I know you've heard that name. Yeah. He's written a catalog of great songs. Brinkman and Barney Rogers. Barney lives right outside of Raleigh, right in the edge of Cary, North Carolina, right there close by the coffee house. And so Brinkman and Barney Rogers. So we're really tickled with it. And it's going to be our new single that'll be coming out here pretty soon. So it's
1: when
2: not even
1: it
2: been.
1: August.
2: Yeah, in August. It's not even been released to radio yet. So
1: awesome. We'll be looking for that.
0: You're one of the first ones to get it.
3: And I'm telling you what, if there's just one bluegrass festival you're going to go to this year, you want to make it the Brown County Bluegrass Festival, because Edgar does one awesome job of hosting this festival. He's been doing this for about 5 years, and we've been supporting Edgar ever since we seen him play with Russell Moore in Third Time Out at the Maumee Indoor Theater. And we've been having Edgar back every year at the Maumee Indoor Theater, and he always puts on a great show. Now he's expanding into promoting this festival, and he's doing an awesome job. You come on out. He's going to feed you all week up to Monday, Tuesday, and Wednesday with dinner on the grounds. I'm going to be cooking smelt and bass and all kinds of great fish for the fish fry on Wednesday. And if you can only make it to one festival this year, and I heard there's a guy who's doing this, big shout out to Billy. He's coming to the festival with Jimmy, and we're going to have a big time. We're going to hear a lot of great music. And the Old Hippie Bluegrass Show is going to have tie-dye t-shirts. This will be the first time this year we've had tie-dye t-shirts. So if you want to get one of them, come on out. Well, I want to tell you a little something about this song that Edgar recorded of mine called My Picasso. I usually don't get a chance to talk on the radio show too long about this, so I'm going to tell you, you know, I wrote a song years ago called Look at That Mustang when I first heard about the Mustangs out west when they were slaughtering them and pushing them into holes and just treating them like mad dogs, like they had to get rid of them. They were saying they were getting overpopulated and they were moving into towns. But, you know, I think the towns were moving in on them, actually. You know, it gets populated out there. The wild horses have been there a long time, very long time. They deserve our respect, and they need to stop the helicopter roundups, which I think it's going to be coming to an end. But after about 30 years, then I wrote this other song. I heard about a horse who lived 30 years out on the wild, never got caught, never fell for the bait traps, always got away from the helicopters, and he had a great life out there, and he raised a lot of offspring because he had a big family. One of his grandsons is still alive out there, and he's roaming, but you know, I think he's in a sanctuary now. Because they've really, really been trapping these horses and really trying to cut down their numbers. And we've been trying to put the word out there that they need to stop this. So go online, check it out. Support the rescuers that go to the auctions and save the Mustangs from getting put in that Mexican pipeline where they take them to Mexico and they butcher them down there in China. But I wrote this song called My Picasso, and it's a true story, and I want to dedicate this to the wild horses out west. May they forever roam our wild west and on earth, because Australia's doing the same things down there to their wild horses. So let's save the wild horses, get out there and rescue one. They make great pets, folks. They can be tamed, I'm telling you. I'd rather see that. If they're going to catch him, I just don't want to see him slaughtered. I want to see him have a good life as good as they can. But they like it in the wild. But here's a song written by a horse called Picasso. He was named Picasso. There was an Indian trapper up on the ridge, and he kept seeing Picasso, and he loved the color of Picasso. And that's when he named him Picasso, because of his wonderful colors. He's a pinto horse and got beautiful colors. So there's a big story. Check him out online, Picasso, the Wild Mustang. But right now, here's our story, the way we saw it at the time. This song is recorded by the Edgar Loudermilk Band. It went to number 22 on the national bluegrass charts within a year of it coming out. So it still hasn't been released on an album yet. That's just the single that done so good. And I'm very proud of writing this song and then bringing Rick Lang on board as a co-writer. And he just helped me put the icing on the cake. And here's a true story about Picasso, the wild horse, called My Picasso.

0: Oh, yeah, My Picasso by Edgar Loudermilk Band. My favorite song. Stay tuned, we'll be right back.
1: Hey, it's almost time for the 34th annual Brown County Bluegrass Festival coming August 20th through the 22nd, man. It's going to be pretty great, ain't it, Uncle Elmo?
0: Oh, you bet.
1: You can go on Monday, and you can get there in time, and you can get into the chili cook-off. And what an honor that is, man, if you could win that chili cook-off right there on Monday. Not to mention pick a lot of great music all week long. And then on Tuesday, they're going to have a Southern Bean Supper. And Edgar's mom, Miss Brenda, man, she makes some great soup, don't she, Uncle Elmo?
0: She sure does. I love it.
1: And there's always some great cornbread there. I mean, you might have bacon in it or jalapenos or cheese, but ain't nothing like beans and cornbread unless you put some onions in it. I like ketchup on mine. But then the big day for us comes on Wednesday. It's Edgar's famous fish fry. And this is a favorite for early campers right here. Edgar catches and cleans and cooks fish all year long. And then we grab up some smelt from up north here, like 8 or 10 pounds. And we take that down and we help Edgar cook up the fish and fry it. We have a great time. We're talking about the Brown County Bluegrass Festival. And we haven't even gotten into the music yet, which starts on Thursday, Uncle Emil. Tell them a little about the Thursday music.
0: Well, we got a Lonesome River Band, One Piece Band, Hammertown, and Lorraine Jordan.
1: Man, what a Thursday lineup that is. And then Friday and Saturday, one or the other, Junior Sisk is going to be there, Authentic Unlimited, Harbortown, the Edgar Loudermilk Band, Lorraine's going to be playing again. Calahoula Road's going to be playing. 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Now you want to allow 7 days for your postal service to get them tickets to you because you got to fill that form out and send it in. So come on out. The old hippie show is going to be there. We'll be talking about this. Oh, we sure are. This is a concert psych-up, man. This is it. It's coming up next week. Be there, be square, man. Uncle Elmo, isn't it awesome?
0: Yes, sir. And Saturday, Authentic Unlimited's going to be there. Well, here's one called I'll Live in Dixie.

That's bluegrass right there, right here on the old Hippie Bluegrass Show. We got one more from Authentic Unlimited right here. 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
1: And they're going to be playing on Saturday night at the Brown County Bluegrass Festival in Georgetown, Ohio. 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And you know, Edgar, he's going to be playing Friday and Saturday, Uncle Elmo.
0: Oh, yeah.
1: Because he's the host band.
0: Yeah.
1: Him and Lorraine Jordan are putting this whole show on now. So we're going to play one more by Mr. Edgar Loudermilk and his band right here, Uncle Elmo.
0: Train Robbery at the River Bridge.

0: That was Edgar Loudermilk Band coming at you with Train Robbery at the River Bridge.
1: And that was his latest single release until he come out with When I Drive Through Cincinnati. That whole album should be out pretty soon. And, you know, My Picasso is the title cut on that album.
0: I can't wait.
1: See you out at Brown County. This wraps up our concert psych up here, folks. We want to see you there. Hey, you know, when we first started this show, we played one Johnny Cash song every week. And I've been jonesing for some Johnny, Uncle Elmo. How about you?
0: Oh, me too.
1: Well, we got one off of Out Among the Stars here.

0: Don't You Think It's Come Our Time by Mr. Johnny Cash and who?
1: Miss June Carter right there.
0: Oh, biggest love story in country western.
1: That's right. Hey, we got the numbers in from the 7 Mile Bluegrass Festival. It was a big success. Shout out to Billy Self. They took in $70,000 in dry goods and $3,500 in cash, all to be donated to the Veterans in Transit of Chillicothe, Ohio.
0: Well, here's a flashback from that same place.
1: Hey, folks, we're out here at the 7 Mile Bluegrass in Circleville, Ohio, and I've got a great group in the RV right now. They just come off stage a little bit ago, and they put on a great show. And they're going to put on a great show right here in the Old Hippie Bluegrass Show RV. Take it away. Here's Backline.
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3: 1, 2, 3, 4.

0: Woo, man. Backline. Wow. Caitlin, could you tell us a little bit of, about that song and what's going on with Backline these days? Yeah. It's been a while since I've seen you.
1: I know. We're catching up this trip, aren't we?
0: Oh, yeah. We're going. It's big.
1: Yeah. Well, we're touring as much as we can on the road a lot this year and promoting our new record that was just released last week to all digital platforms. So, Turning New Ground. And been dropping singles all year from that. That was our first single off of the record called Dark Rolling Deep. And it's an original number, a story song, a little spooky. It's about a girl who fell in love with the captain of a wooden ship. And they had a lot of folklore and a lot of superstitions back then, you know.
0: Okay.
1: They didn't want women on board the ships and they didn't like a red sky, you know. And so we kind of wrote a story about that and how the ocean's real
0: so
1: jealous.
0: You wrote that?
1: Yeah, yeah.
0: Awesome. That's great. Yeah.
1: So.
0: Wow. So you guys have been touring a lot.
1: Yeah.
0: But I don't think I have that music yet. What label are you on?
1: So we're with Mountain Fever Records. We're back with Mountain Fever with this new album. Really excited to be working with Amanda and the team there.
0: I'm gonna have to get you
1: some music.
0: Yes, please do.
1: Yeah, we will,
0: especially after this interview. We'll be playing you a lot
1: we
0: more.
1: Appreciate everybody tuning in and letting us play for them today. So
0: yeah, man, we're live out here at the 7 Mile Bluegrass Festival. Backline, could you tell us who's all in the band now?
1: Yeah, so I'm still here.
0: There you go. Gotta have
1: ain't
0: you
1: quit yet. We got Jacob Carroll playing banjo, singing harmony, and playing guitar. So we do some double guitar work now, and he does that from Spruce Pine, North Carolina. Back here, Chris, anybody who's familiar with us, they've seen Chris with us for a while now. He's been with us 6 years now, and comes to you from Homer, Georgia, Chris Williamson. And then Dave, this guy right here, playing dobro and singing harmony, singing lead and writing music, Alex Hampton from Blacksburg. And then our mandolin player had some family stuff come up, wasn't able to make it with us today. But we have David Hebner playing mandolin for us. So.
0: Oh, nice, yeah. Nice. Well, you're sounding good without him, so that's awesome.
1: Well, don't tell him that.
0: We won't tell him that.
1: No. David, don't watch this, son.
0: Would you like to do another one, please?
1: Please, we'd love to. All right. We'd love to. Let's do Just Country. This is another single we released off of the new album, and it's an original as well. We wrote
0: awesome.
1: This one, and it's talking about living in a small town, country life, you know,
0: nice.
1: Not much. People don't think there's a lot to it, but there's a lot
0: that's
1: of love.
0: Where it's and, at to me.
1: Yeah,
0: we
1: for
0: need
1: sure.
0: more of that.
1: For sure.
0: Tell us about it.
1: Well, this one's called Just Country, and we're going to do it for you. And just a little perspective about being from a small town and always wanting to go back home and visit. It's not always the same when you go back, right? But there's still something special about back home. So this one here, we're going to send this out to the country folk out there.
2: One, two, three.

0: Man, did you guys write that one too?
1: Yes, sir.
0: Awesome. Yeah. So a lot of the new album, did you guys write most of it?
1: Yeah, everything's original. The new record has a gospel tune from Rick Lang. There's a song called Reaping the Blues on there from Corey Wharton out of Tennessee. And then who else is on?
2: Ronnie Parker.
1: Ronnie Parker has a few songs on there. One or two? One?
2: One,
1: yeah. Not All Roads. And so we got a few writers in there that we've brought aboard with us, and then the rest is original from within the band. So
0: nice.
1: How many songs total? 10 on the record.
0: Okay.
1: So 7 of them original from the band, and then 3 outside.
0: That's
1: outsourced.
0: Good.
1: Yeah.
0: Awesome.
1: So we like to bring the new stuff, like some new stuff to the table, and then in our shows, we really like to mix it up and have some country and some traditional grass that we love and grew up on, and then try to share our music with folks.
0: Nice. There you go.
1: So.
0: Yeah, there you go, folks. Great interview and brand new songs from Backline that'll be coming out in the future. Man, that's what's nice about going out to these festivals, Uncle Elmo. It keeps us on the cutting edge of what's going on out there in the bluegrass world, don't it?
3: Oh, it sure does.
0: We sure got some great recordings from 7 months. We got more recordings to play. We got a lot of great material there. Well, that one interview with Larry Sparks, that was 53 minutes long. And a great interview we had last week with Junior Sisk. And we still have strong sibling rivalry, Tracy Evans and Paige Capos, that we haven't played their interviews yet, Uncle Elmo.
3: Well, I know, man.
0: I think we ought to play them while we're at Brown County next week.
3: Oh, that'd be cool.
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0: Rules right here on the Old Hippie Bluegrass Show. Thanks for tuning in. We got a lot more to go, folks. The second hour is jam-packed with a lot of bluegrass music, ain't it, Uncle Elmo?
3: Oh, you betcha.
0: We got some new music coming up from Dave Atkins, plus a top 10. More from 7 Mile here.
5: Yeah. So if there was one thing that my listeners and your fans don't know about you and the guys of the band, but you would want them to know, what would that be?
1: I don't know, Alex. I'll let you take that one. It's like pop quiz.
2: I'm a terrible person to ask that question.
1: Something about us that we want everybody to know. I don't know.
2: I feel like the folks may know it, but this band, we don't sing a gospel song without believing in it. This whole group is believers, and being raised in Southern gospel and church singing and everything else, coming to play secular bluegrass with a group of folks that believe in one true God, Jesus Christ, Lord and Savior, is extremely important to me, and that's one of the reasons I was so quick to come on board with them when they asked.
0: That is awesome. That's a great thing right there.
1: I think, too, with that, we want everybody to know that we love this music, too. Like, we love what we're doing. We love sharing, like you said, gospel and bluegrass and holding to those roots, but having that modern traditional flair to it, you know?
0: Yeah.
1: And we just love getting to meet the people and travel and, like, that's a big part of it. It's not just playing music for us, you know? It's about the people and sharing stuff, making them smile, making them have a moment to enjoy something, you know?
0: They can just feel like they're there.
1: Yeah. Yeah, for sure. I think
0: doing that,
1: having some music that people relate to, you know, that's what we love to do, you know?
0: Awesome.
1: So, what about you, Chris? What's something you want to know? Why tune this guitar and make it do what it's supposed to?
2: Well, since y'all took all the good and important things, I'm just going to say that Caitlin can't have a sense of direction.

0: If y'all haven't been out here or haven't got to experience it, it is a killer show. It is super fun to play for. So come on out and be with us.
1: This is my first time at this location.
0: Really?
1: And I'm loving it.
0: It is great. They have, I love how they've added the tents over the seating area.
2: Yeah.
0: Everything's shaded. And then just the calls, you know, for the veterans and everything. I just love it. It's awesome. One of our faves.
1: Awesome.
0: One of our faves.
1: Yeah.
0: Let's do Alex's tune. Lead them with Letters in Nashville.
1: Yeah. Here we go. Backline.
0: I don't know. We'll just make it work.
3: We'll make it work.
0: It'll sound like there's more of us.
4: Close
0: over
4: enough
0: here
4: for bluegrass.
1: That's
0: close
1: right
0: enough for government work. That's for sure.
1: One, two, three, four.

0: Ooh, nice. Is that on the new album?
1: It's going to be on the one coming in 2027.
0: Oh, okay.
1: Yeah, so all it's right. on its way.
0: New music coming.
1: Yeah.
0: Awesome, awesome.
1: He pinned that straight from his head, Jerry.
0: Awesome. Good job on that. Yeah. We'll be waiting for that one.
2: Appreciate it.
0: So what's your contact information? We have promoters that watch the show. Would you like to give out any information
1: Absolutely.
0: On that for bookings? And
1: Absolutely. You can check us out at www.backlinesc2016.com. And you can reach out and contact us there. Go straight to our email.

0: but that's backlinebluegrass@gmail.com. And then Facebook, we're on Facebook at BacklineSC, like the state. And we're on Instagram, TikTok. You can check out all the videos, YouTube. And then Miss Michelle Carroll does our booking for us, so we can get you in contact with her, and she'll get you in our set up with our calendar and all those things. So
1: awesome.
0: Yeah. That's great. Have about, I think, 40 dates on the schedule this year. We're already booking for 2027, 2028. So
1: where are you going to be coming up this rest of the summer?
0: Yeah, well, next week we're headed to Georgia tomorrow, and then we'll be back in Georgia next Friday at the Ridge Jam Bluegrass Festival over in Blue Ridge, Georgia. And Brad and them, they have a killer festival over there. Really great two-day nice. Festival. And so y'all check that out. And then we'll be going to Florence, I think, and then we'll be heading to Florida for Palatka Bluegrass Festival, I believe. And okay. So we're going to be little here, a little there, a little everywhere.
1: Awesome. Awesome. And then what do you do in your spare time these days?
0: Try to ride as much as possible and try to keep up with those youngins I got at the house, you know.
1: That's a full-time job.
0: It is. We got a good army. Me and Chris and David have kids, and these two guys are, well, you're not single anymore, are you? Yeah.
2: Nope.
0: He found him a good woman.
2: I trapped her. Awesome.
0: This mountain man, though, he's single and looking.
1: Yeah.
0: So, any ladies out there, let us know.
1: Do they have to hunt and fish?
0: Yeah.
3: Sure.
0: Sure. Look at them out there, Doug, so they can see the good sides of you.
2: They combed his mustache for this.
1: There you go, ladies. Well, thank you guys a lot for coming in.
0: Thank
1: we
0: you
1: sure
0: for having
1: appreciate
0: us.
1: Appreciate it.
0: And it's so good to see you. It's been too long.
1: Yes,
0: so
1: it has.
0: Glad we
1: very
0: got to
1: much
0: see you.
1: Too long.
0: Yeah.
1: Well, it's one of the reasons why I wanted to come here this weekend.
0: Well.
1: Haven't seen you forever.
0: Well, I told you, but I'll tell the listeners, when we pulled in today, I saw your sign and everything, and I thought, oh, Jerry's here. I'm ready to go. We're ready to see him.
1: We are, and we sure appreciate it.
0: Well, thank you for what you do. We appreciate you supporting bluegrass music and getting the word out there.
1: You're
0: and
1: welcome.
0: Sharing it. We
1: You're
0: do.
1: Very
0: we need
1: welcome.
0: We need folks like you.
1: Well, thank you. We'll try to keep it going as long as we can.
0: Let's do it. Us
1: too. You too. All right, backline folks.
0: Woo! Thanks, guys. Y'all have a good day.
1: What a time, and we'll have more next week from these other artists that we haven't played yet, so we're going to get you guys played, so keep listening, stay tuned out there. Hey, we got new music in from Dave Adkins. He's on Billy Blue Records now, Uncle Elmo.
4: Cool.
1: And he's got this new song about the 10th day of September, which you know what September 11th was, right?
4: Oh, yeah.
1: Well, check out this right here, Uncle Elmo.

0: 10th Day of September by Dave Adkins.
1: Dry your eyes, folks. Wow, what a story right there, Uncle Elmo.
0: Yeah.
1: Man, oh man. Whew, I would have never thought of that, you know it, but how true it is, huh?
0: Yep.
1: Wow. Dave Adkins. Hey, well, we're going to get on down the show road here. We're going to get the top 10 countdown going from the old hippie bluegrass show. You know, we haven't done one of these for a while, Uncle Elmo.
0: Yeah, it's been a couple moons anyway, huh?
1: A couple of them, yeah. We've been so busy. We've been out there on the cutting edge of bluegrass. But let's get our top 10 going right here. You know, I got it figured out. I did scientifically figure this out, Uncle Elmo, so we could play it. But I do always turn it in to Bluegrass Unlimited and Bluegrass Today. Who's our top 10?
0: Carson Peters and Iron Mountain doing Walking Back to Georgia.

0: That was Carson Peters on Iron Mountain coming in at number 10 with Walking Back to Georgia.
1: Ooh, man, they're good, ain't they?
0: Oh, they sure are.
1: You know, our old buddy Jake's playing with them now.
0: Yeah, yeah.
1: Hey, out at Charlotte Bluegrass Festival, Amanda Cook brought her band in the RV, and here she is at number 9 with Ghost Town.

0: Amanda Cook coming in at number 9 with Ghost Town.
1: And they did that in the RV too. We had an awesome time out there at the Charlotte Bluegrass Festival. And we had an awesome time out at the 7 Mile Bluegrass Festival. And we're going to have an awesome time out at the Brown County Bluegrass Festival, Uncle Elmo.
0: Oh, yeah. We always do, man.
1: That's going to about wrap summer up. We'll be moving into autumn here pretty soon. Well, let's see who we got at number 8 here. It's the Appalachian Road Show with their big hit song, Della Jane's Heart, coming in at number 8.

0: Appalachian Roadshow coming in at number 8 with Della Jane's Heart.
1: You know, that song ought to get some kind of award this year at the IBMA or SPGMA Awards, because that is one awesome song, ain't it?
0: Oh, it's a good one.
1: Woo, man, them guys can rock. Olivia Joe, she's been putting out some great music, and I'd like to see them get her at some festivals around here. She's coming in at number 7 with Oh, Virginia.

0: was Olivia Joel, folks, doing Old Virginia, coming in at number 7 on the old hippie bluegrass top 10 chart.
1: Yeah, buddy, she's got some great songs. She keeps turning them out, Uncle Elmo. Now, I don't know if she's got a road band or not, but if she did, they need to get her booked up here at the Charlotte Bluegrass Festival and 7 Mile Bluegrass Festival and Brown County Bluegrass Festival. I think she'd be a good asset to have on their lineup, Uncle Elmo.
0: You betcha.
1: And so would Kenny and Amanda Smith with this number 6 song, Tears of the Cherokee.

0: Kenny and Amanda Smith coming in at number 6 with Tears of a Cherokee.
1: And we saw them out at the Chet Kingery Bluegrass Festival back in the spring. That was a great festival we went to this year also, wasn't it, Uncle Elmo?
0: Yes, sir, it was.
1: That was right after Merlefest.
0: Yep.
1: Junior Sisk, he's going to be at Brown County Bluegrass Festival, and he's also coming in at number 5 on the Old Hippie Bluegrass Show Top 10 with a brand new whippoorwill.

0: Attaboy, Mr. Junior Sisk, coming in at number 5 with Brand New Whippoorwill.
1: Oh, man. And Junior's got a brand new band, and I'm telling you, man, them guys can pick, can't they?
0: Oh, they're good.
1: Woo! This is his closer band. This is supposed to be his farewell tour that he started now with this new band. But what if he gets so excited he don't want to quit?
0: No, I ain't taking no bets on it.
1: Check out our interview with Junior on my website, show number 949. This is show 950 with Rebecca Spear coming in at number 4.
0: With Why Worry?

0: Wow. Rebecca Spear coming in at number 4 with Why Worry. That's kind of how I live my life. Why worry?
1: You remember what Hank Sr. said, don't you?
0: No, what's that?
1: Don't worry. Nothing's going to be all right. Same thing.
0: Why worry? Pretty much, yeah.
1: Hey, thanks for tuning in to the old Hippie Bluegrass Show countdown. We got 3 to go, coming in at number 3. It's Trey Hensley, man.
0: Can't outrun the blues.

0: Trey Hensley coming in at number three with Can't Outrun the Blues.
1: Man, he's bad to the bone, ain't he?
0: He sure is.
1: Whew. You know, there's another group that's bad to the bone, and that's the Full Chord Bluegrass Band out of Michigan. Well, they got together with Billy Strings and recorded a couple of tunes while Billy was laid up on crutches. And, you know, they're going to be playing at the Ionia Freak Fair this weekend, that big concert that Billy's got going up there. I think they're going to have bluegrass on one stage and heavy metal on another stage. But here they are with the number two song,
0: Hubris.

0: Wow. Full Chord with Billy Strings. Coming in number two with Hubris Came to Town.
1: And that's awesome. They're playing up there at Ionia at the Freak Fair with Billy Strings, man. Wish I could go to that, but I'd stay on the bluegrass side. Coming in at number one, it's the living legend, the man, the myth himself. Check out our interview with Larry Sparks.
0: Way back when.

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0: Oh, yeah, Mr. Larry Sparks, the man himself, coming in at number one with Way Back When.
1: You know, I think that song's going to be a big, big hit for him, right up there with the John Deere tractor song.
0: I like it. I like it.
1: Yeah, good one. Larry Sparks, check out his interview on my website, oldhippiebluegrassshow.com. We got a special edited edition on there. Thanks for tuning in, you guys. Stay awake, stay alive out there.
0: Y'all come back now, you hear?
1: Come on, Gulliver, where'd you go? I ain't heard you bark lately.

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From the heart of the Blue Ridge Mountains, where the music runs deep and the stories run even deeper, comes a powerful new novel, Song of the Holler, from acclaimed author K.D. McIntyre, set in the hills of the fictional town of Red Clay in eastern Kentucky. Song of the Holler follows Caleb Marlowe, an aspiring bluegrass artist chasing his big break, but little does he know he's about to get more than he bargained for. Through a series of unexpected circumstances and chilling supernatural events, Caleb uncovers a hidden truth, one meant to stay buried. A truth tied to town local turned bluegrass legend Silas Boone. And the deeper Caleb digs, the more dangerous the truth becomes. Because in the holler, some stories were never meant to be told. And knowing the truth could cost him everything. 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

Coming up on the next Gospel Radio Favorites, we'll be talking with Jim Brady, with Jim and Melissa Brady, and Gary Casto with the Tribute Quartet. We'll feature new music from Joe Renshaw, the Kingsmen, and the Kingdom Heirs. 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

I've got a feeling about Paris. I've always known I'm gonna go. 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For me, I need to know. I don't speak the language. I don't know the names. I've got a feeling about Paris and me all the same. 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There's greater promise. One day I'm meant to see. There's a broad horizon just out of sight, holding answers to the questions I'm

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0: This is Cindy Bauckham. Hope you'll join me for this week's Knee Deep in Bluegrass. I have a brand new single from Doyle Lawson and Quicksilver, and an old favorite from the Johnson Mountain Boys, and a whole lot in between. So join me right here, won't you, for Knee Deep in Bluegrass.
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0: 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The latest news this hour in just 4 minutes.
1: The memorandum of understanding that was supposed to put a hold on fighting between the U.S. and Iran expires today. Mark Mayfield has details.
2: The deal was reached in June after high-level talks mediated by Pakistan. There's little evidence that either side wants to extend the agreement. Both sides have accused the other of violating the terms of the deal multiple times. The deal aimed to put a pause on fighting, reopen the Strait of Hormuz, lift a U.S. naval blockade of Iranian ports, and end the war between Israel and Lebanon. Both the U.S. and Iran have said that they are winning the war and that the ceasefire has had little impact. Traffic through the Strait of Hormuz, a critical oil corridor, remains well below pre-war levels. I'm Mark Mayfield.
1: Actress Hayden Panettiere is dead. No cause of death's been given. The 36-year-old actress was known for her roles on the NBC sci-fi series Heroes, as well as in the musical drama Nashville and the Scream horror franchise. She leaves behind an 11-year-old daughter. Tropical storm Lala is losing a bit of strength as it moves westward away from the main Hawaiian islands. At least one person is dead and thousands are without power after Lala blew through. According to the latest update from the National Hurricane Center, the storm is about 270 miles west of Honolulu, with maximum sustained winds of about 60 miles an hour. The storm caused torrential rain and widespread flooding and mudslides on the Big Island of Hawaii. Hawaii Governor Josh Green declared a state of emergency Thursday as the storm started to move in. President Trump is calling on senators to vote on a bill that would make daylight saving time permanent. In a post on Truth Social, Trump wrote that more sun later in the day is better, including for fighting crime. He also said changing clocks and watches twice yearly causes disruption and chaos. The bill proposes making daylight saving time the permanent standard time nationwide. The House approved the legislation last month. I'm Tammy Trujillo. The FDA has upgraded an egg recall to its highest risk level. Details from Lisa Carton.
3: The FDA declared it a Class 1 recall on Wednesday, citing the possibility that consuming the eggs could cause serious health consequences or death. According to the latest update, nearly 98 people have been sickened across 17 states, with 26 hospitalizations. No deaths have been reported. The recalled products were sold under several brands, including Kroger, Brookshire's, Country Morning, Simple Truth, and Sunups, as well as various bulk grade A and grade AA eggs. I'm Lisa Carton.
1: The head of U.S. Central Command says there are indeed mental health challenges on board the aircraft carrier USS Abraham Lincoln after a sailor reportedly tried to jump overboard. But Admiral Brad Cooper said the ship had the lowest reported number of cases related to mental health out of all 11 active carriers. The USS George Washington's on its way to the Middle East to relieve the Lincoln. The FBI has named a New Jersey resident for the first time to its most wanted fraudsters list. Sarah Lee Kessler reports.
4: His name is Ray Grabato. He's from the Philippines but lived in Hoboken, where the FBI says he ran a Ponzi scheme that defrauded 2,000 investors. It operated between 2018 and 2022, bilking clients, many of them New Jerseyans, out of $650 million. The FBI issued an arrest warrant for Grabato in 2022, but he's been in the wind ever since. They think he may be hiding in the Philippines and are offering a $150,000 reward for information that leads to an arrest and conviction. I'm Sarah Lee Kessler.
1: Researchers in Finland say drinking coffee could help with a leaner physique. The study from the University of Oulu found people who regularly drank coffee were likely to have a leaner body composition with less body fat and increased muscle mass. While the study did find a link between coffee consumption and less body fat, the research doesn't prove the beverage directly reduces fat or builds muscle. I'm Tammy Trujillo.

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So please stay with us for some more great music all day, every day.

0: It's Monday. My beautiful bride right here at my side. Hello, Heidi.
1: Hello, John.
0: How you doing over there?
1: I am fantastic. And yourself?
0: I'm doing way better than you because I get to talk to the guests today and you don't get to. Why don't you ever want to talk to our guests, by the way? Because I've got some of them.
1: I usually get yelled at after the interviews. So
0: by who?
1: By you.
0: I've never yelled at you once. There are many times that you're like, I can't believe you let me ask him that. And I was like, well, you're the one that came up with the idea.
1: Tell me not to, and then I do it anyway, and then you get all upset.
0: No, I should not ask why you're not a part of it, because we've discussed it at great length. Well, I'm talking with Jay and Kevin from Super Troopers 3.
1: Oh, I love it. It's in theaters. I've heard good things about this.
0: It's in theaters. I've got friends that went to it like on opening night. They had a blast. I still haven't been, but we're going to go. Maybe we'll check it out tonight. Anyway, Jay and Kevin, going to chat with them about Super Troopers 3 on this Monday edition of Movie Star Monday on the John and Heidi Show.
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0: Now, surveys and studies and such, it seems that everywhere you turn these days, you're being asked to place a bet on a sporting event. But sporting apps are doing more than entertaining millions of users. They're affecting how much money some households have left at the end of the month to save and to invest. A new study of bank and credit card records from more than 183 households in the U.S. found that frequent bettors cut their investment deposits by over half, by 56%. After online sports bets became legal in their area. For every dollar deposited into a betting app, investment deposits fell by about 20 cents. Frequent bettors waged an average of $1,138 per quarter, compared with $93 for occasional bettors.
1: Holy cow. The impact
0: was strongest among households with limited savings, by the way, which saw increased credit card debt and loan payments. So here's the thing I will tell you. Don't let this stuff take over your life. Instead, just watch the games and enjoy the games. I'm not a sports guy, so I'm not involved in any of this stuff, and I'm the wrong guy to ask for any advice on this, but I will tell you this. When it comes to finances, don't mess around with this kind of stuff. Just be careful out there. And if you do need help, there are people out there that can counsel you through this. And if you want to reach out to me, like I said, I'm not a bettor. I'm not a sports guy. I'm not the guy to talk to, but I'll gladly help any way I can. Surveys and studies and such on the John and Heidi Show.
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0: It's my favorite feature of the entire week. We spent about 5 minutes visiting with Heidi's dad. That's my father-in-law. He brings in a handwritten note of a bunch of stuff he found on the internet. Some of it might even be true.
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0: Okay, men. This is your time. Maybe you didn't choose this, but you're here now. You're gonna go out there and be an all-star caregiver. It's up to you. So what are you gonna do? 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

0: Now, big screen, little screen, Demi Lovato will make a cameo in Camp Rock 3, reprising her role from the original from 18 years ago, Camp Rock. That was back in 2008, and that movie launched her career.
1: Our daughter watched that.
0: I know. I remember that.
1: Often.
0: And you know what? I've never seen the whole thing. I saw parts of it.
1: No, me either.
0: Maybe we should watch the whole thing. No? Heidi, the look on her face was like, I'm
1: actually good.
0: Universal's annual Halloween Horror Nights is looking like it's going to be a scary place to have a nice date. Nikki from the breakout hit Obsession will make her debut as a character in the theme park Spook Fest. So there's a lot of stuff going on. It starts August 28th. That's when they kick things off. September 3rd at Universal Studios.
1: Fun.
0: So if you're looking for something like that. And the Jonas Brothers are going to headline the halftime show at the 2026 NFL in Melbourne.
1: Really?
0: So, yeah, that's kind of cool. It's good for them. That's September 11th and September 10th, depending on where you're watching. So it's on the other side of the planet, Heidi. Big screen, little screen on the John and Heidi show.

0: This is your 24/7 news update. The latest news this hour in just 4 minutes.
1: President Trump is directing the Pentagon to scale back joint military exercises with South Korea, saying the decision is linked to Seoul's refusal to participate in U.S.-Israeli actions against Iran. In a Truth Social post, Trump wrote that although the drills could not be fully canceled at this stage, he was not happy that the U.S. had agreed to take part and highlighted his very good relationship with North Korean leader Kim Jong-un. The head of U.S. Central Command says there are indeed mental health challenges on board the aircraft carrier USS Abraham Lincoln after a sailor reportedly tried to jump overboard. Tammy Trujillo has the story.
2: But Admiral Brad Cooper said the ship had the lowest reported number of cases related to mental health out of all 11 active carriers. Cooper visited the ship on Saturday, which has been on a record deployment at sea in support of the war with Iran. Cooper called his visit awe-inspiring and praised the crew for making mental health a leadership priority. The USS George Washington is on its way to the Middle East to relieve the Lincoln. I'm Tammy Trujillo.
1: The memorandum of understanding that was supposed to put a pause on fighting between the U.S. and Iran is expiring today. The deal was reached in June after high-level talks mediated by Pakistan. There's little evidence that either side wants to extend the agreement. Both sides have accused the other of violating the terms of the deal multiple times. The Food and Drug Administration has upgraded an egg recall to the highest risk level. Here's Lisa Carton.
3: The FDA declared it a Class 1 recall on Wednesday, citing the possibility that consuming the eggs could cause serious health consequences or death. According to the latest update, nearly 98 people have been sickened across 17 states, with 26 hospitalizations. No deaths have been reported. The recalled products were sold under several brands, including Kroger, Brookshire's, Country Morning, Simple Truth, and Sunups, as well as various bulk grade A and grade AA eggs. I'm Lisa Carton.
1: And Tropical Storm Lala is losing a bit of strength as it moves westward away from the main Hawaiian Islands. I'm Mark Mayfield. Senator Bill Cassidy is taking aim at President Trump's executive order focused on childhood vaccine schedules. Appearing on ABC's This Week, the Louisiana Republican called the action a stupid thing to do.
4: Now, this is going to drive up the cost of your life, inconvenience you tremendously, and your child's getting six jabs, not two.
1: Trump said the order would split the childhood MMR vaccine for measles, mumps, rubella into three shots. The order would also push for all childhood immunizations to be administered at separate medical visits instead of one visit. A new website lets you check if your car has been recorded by Flock cameras. The Have I Been Flocked site tracks Flock audit logs and allows drivers to see if their license plate has been run by law enforcement agencies' Flock camera systems. The site says if a person's license plate shows up, it means that their license plate was photographed and that an operator on the Flock system searched the database for that license plate. Dozens of people are dead in Indonesia after a massive earthquake turned buildings into rubble. Lisa Taylor has more.
5: The earthquake struck eastern Indonesia Saturday morning, causing landslides, blocking roads, and destroying hundreds of homes. Danielle Hamamjan reports.
6: A 7.7 magnitude earthquake causing large chunks of concrete to come crashing down as passengers ran into the streets, some even thrown into the sea as the ramp to their ship collapsed. Rescue.

0: Lots of important baseball to get to in Motown. The White Sox trying to sweep away the rival Tigers.
1: Murakami sends this one deep in the air. Back it goes! Murakami with a moonshot in Detroit!
0: White Sox television on the call of the Munetaka Murakami long ball. Chicago sweeps the Tigers in Detroit. They widen their first place lead in the American League Central 7-5, the final. Elsewhere, north of the border, a huge Ben Rice error forced extras between the visiting Yankees and the hometown Blue Jays. Rice then answered after his mistake.
2: The 2-0. Driven deep to right field. Going back, Lucas on the track, looking up. See ya! That's how you make up for an error. A two-run home run, and the Yankees lead 4-2.
0: Yes, Network on the call of the Rice home run and extras. Bombers hang on to beat the Blue Jays 4-3 and avoid the three-game sweep. Other finals, Rays lose to the Orioles 10-2. Baltimore sweeps the series from Tampa. Mets over the Nationals 4-3. New York sweeps Washington. Marlins beat the Reds 7-1. Braves outlast the Diamondbacks in Atlanta 5-3. Sad baseball news. Tommy John has passed away at the age of 83. He had been in hospice care at his home in Bradenton, Florida. His major league career, of course, was extended after he became the very first player to undergo the elbow surgery that now carries his name. Tommy John was 83. Golf. Scottie Scheffler wins the first PGA Tour playoff event of the year. He captures the St. Jude Championship from Memphis by 8 shots. The 21st victory of his career. Football, bad news for the Commanders. Backup quarterback Marcus Mariota suffered a sprained MCL. It's likely going to sideline him for the remainder of the preseason. For more scores, stories, and features, as always, go to foxsports.com. I'm Jay Berman.
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0: Fahrenheit. That's why you never touch lava.
1: That's right.
0: Even
1: that's exactly
0: after it,
1: why.
0: After it begins to cool, it can remain dangerously hot, even beneath the hardened outer crust. So when you see lava and you go, I think it's probably cooled off by now. It's probably not. Just leave it alone. Don't touch
1: don't
0: that
1: touch
0: stuff.
1: It.
0: Yeah. A little tip from John and Heidi. We don't know everything, but now we know this.

0: 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This is Troy Engel, and you're listening to Bluegrass Planet Radio, the heart and soul of music. 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
1: To some people, the sound of a baby babbling doesn't mean much. 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
5: It's here! 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McIntyre, set in the hills of the fictional town of Red Clay in eastern Kentucky. Song of the Holler follows Caleb Marlowe, an aspiring bluegrass artist chasing his big break. But little does he know he's about to get more than he bargained for. Through a series of unexpected circumstances and chilling supernatural events, Caleb uncovers a hidden truth, one meant to stay buried. A truth tied to town local turned bluegrass legend Silas Boone. And the deeper Caleb digs, the more dangerous the truth becomes. Because in the holler, some stories were never meant to be told. And knowing the truth could cost him everything. Inspired by the soul of bluegrass and the legends that live on through song, Song of the Holler is available now at kdmcintyre.com or through Amazon. Get your copy today and discover the story everyone will be talking about. Song of the Holler out now.

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1: The Midwest is the nation's main weather concern today, with another round of thunderstorms expected across parts of the northern and central plains into the Mississippi and Ohio valleys. Those storms could produce damaging winds, large hail, and some locally heavy rainfall, with flooding a possibility where storms repeatedly are tracking over the same area. The remainder of the plains states remain hot as temperatures break the triple-digit mark. The northeast will be warm and humid as temperatures make it into the upper 80s. The southwest stays dangerously hot, with highs topping 114 in Phoenix. Monsoonal thunderstorms are expected to bring heavy rain and strong winds. Mostly warm and dry throughout the northwest, with temperatures in the upper 70s in Seattle, topping out at about 94 in Boise. Those hot and dry conditions are keeping wildfire concerns elevated across most of the region. California's coastline stays pleasant, with temps in the 70s to the 80s. Inland temperatures will see the low 100s. And in Hawaii, now Tropical Storm Lala is moving away from the islands, but lingering heavy surf, dangerous rip currents, and some showers could continue. That's your national forecast. I'm Tammy Trujillo.
2: I'm now for the joke of the day with my beautiful bride, Heidi Small. What do you got for me there, Heidi?
3: All right, I have two.
2: All right.
3: Again,
2: that means
3: really
2: one's
3: going
2: to be a stinker.
3: Why did the tomato blush?
2: Why did the tomato blush?
3: Because it saw the salad dressing.
2: Was that the stinker?
3: So bad. And how do you make a tissue dance?
2: How do you make a tissue dance?
3: You put a little boogie in it.
2: Oh, look at that. A little boogie. They're both stinkers today, Heidi.
3: I agree with you completely. Yes, they were.
2: All right. That is your jokes of the day on the John and Heidi Show.
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0: With your ag news, I'm Farm and Ranch Director Sarah Heinrich. July runoff in the Missouri River Basin above Sioux City, Iowa, totaled 2 million acre feet, or 61% of average, according to the U.S. Army Corps of Engineers. Runoff was below normal to well below normal in the Fort Peck, Garrison, and Owyhee reaches, while conditions were better farther downstream. John Remus, chief of the Corps' Missouri River Basin Water Management Division, says warmer, drier weather and limited mountain snowpack have contributed to weak inflows. The basin's 2026 runoff forecast remains at 15.4 million acre feet, or 60% of average. If realized, it would rank as the 11th lowest runoff in the period of record. About 80% of the basin remains abnormally dry or in drought, with conditions expected to persist or expand across the Dakotas, Nebraska, and Iowa. Meanwhile, reservoir storage continues to decline. The Corps expects the winter releases from Gavin's Point Dam to remain at a minimum of 12,000 cubic feet per second. And we'll be back with more ag news right after this.
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0: Escalating attacks on Black Sea ports and commercial vessels are disrupting grain exports from Russia and Ukraine, raising concerns about global supplies and agricultural markets. The Black Sea is a major shipping route for wheat, corn, oil, and other commodities. Russia is the world's largest wheat exporter, while Ukraine is also a major agricultural supplier. Ukraine reported 67 strikes on port facilities and dozens of attacks on vessels during July. The disruptions are already threatening Ukraine's agricultural exports. Ukraine's agriculture ministry estimates the country could export about 29.6 million tons of agricultural products during the 2026-2027 marketing year, down more than half from an earlier forecast of 64.4 million tons. Wheat exports could fall 53% to 8.3 million tons. Reduced Black Sea shipments could tighten global grain supplies and potentially provide support for U.S. wheat and other crop prices. For American producers, the situation is another reminder that geopolitical conflicts can quickly reshape global commodity markets and export competition. With your ag news, I'm Farm and Ranch Director Sarah Heinrich for the Growing Harvest Ag Network.

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4: Thank you for listening to the John and Heidi Show on a Movie Star Monday. Excited to have not one, but two amazing guests today, Jay Chandrasekhar and Kevin Heffernan. And if those names sound familiar, maybe it's because they are in Super Troopers and Super Troopers 2 and Beer Fest and a whole bunch of other great stuff. And now in theaters for going on a week now, Super Troopers 3. It's been out since the 7th of August and it's doing really well. We're going to start with you, Jay. How excited are you that this is finally in theaters and people finally get a chance to see Super Troopers 3?
5: Well, it's thrilling to get to show our jokes in movie theaters across the country. And, you think about it, we've done it, I think, 8 times. And each time you're like, wow, this is really like rarefied air. And we feel very, very lucky. And it's a good one. It's a good movie. So we're excited.
4: And we also have Kevin joining us here. Kevin, you have worked with the same team, this Broken Lizard comedy troupe, on several movies, and you guys work so well together. As you do each movie, does it get easier or harder?
6: No, we hate each other more and more every movie. It's terrible.
5: Oh, come on.
6: No, I'm just kidding. No, we have a great time. It's, we've been together since we've been 18. We're college friends, and it's always great to have an excuse to get back together and crack some jokes together. And, hopefully that comes across on the screen. I think it does. I think that's why people like to watch our movies, is to hang out with the old friends, So same for us.
4: And I can tell you guys have a lot of fun when you're working together. And it kind of reminds me of Adam Sandler's crew. He's got a lot of the same people. There was an interview where somebody said, why do you work with the same people all the time? And he said, because I can. What a great answer. And I feel like you guys have got the same thing where you've got an amazing team that you guys work so well together and you've got all these fun movies, Super Troopers, and now we're all the way up to Super Troopers 3. But when that first one came out, Jay, did you have any idea how big of a hit this was going to be?
5: No, there's no way. I mean, the first time we knew it was going to be good was at Sundance because we hadn't shown the movie for anybody. And so, but that first screening like took off like a rocket and, still, you're like, I wonder if people will go see these total strangers in a movie, and they did. And it's been a great ride. It's been a great ride ever since.
4: Again, we have two of the guys from Super Troopers 3. It's in theaters right now. And Kevin, when you talk to police officers, like I know several that are big fans of the series, the Super Troopers movies. When you talk to officers, is that kind of a common thing? Do most of them like it?
6: Oh, they love them. Yeah, I mean, it's kind of they love the fact that we're showing them as regular folks, having fun with their friends. And, it results in us getting out of a lot of speeding tickets.
4: See, I never even thought of that, but I suppose that probably doesn't hurt when the trooper walks up to the car and they're like, oh, my goodness, it's one of the Super Troopers. And then I think if it was me, I'd have to throw in a meow as well.
6: You always try to throw it in there and it always works. And that's when you find out who the fans are. And a lot of times they'll let you go.
4: Again, Super Troopers 3 is in theaters right now. And you guys did Super Troopers 1 and 2, of course, but also things like Beer Fest and many other fun projects. When you're doing the other projects, was it kind of the same formula, the same recipe as when you're doing the Super Troopers movies? Or are they completely different when you're doing the other things?
5: I think Club Dread was different because it's a horror movie. So there's a lot more, you know, area for like creepy score and Steadicam. And Beer Fest is a sports movie, so it's like, you know, I think we ended up just being a little more handheld and dynamic. But yeah, it's in the neighborhood because the actors are the same, right? So you're just trying to find little different crevices so the films feel a little bit different.
4: Well, you guys are doing something right. You got the right recipe. Whatever the project happens to be, people seem to love it. And right now, Super Troopers 3 in theaters as we speak. And the folks that I know who have had a chance to see it are absolutely loving it. So thank you for doing that. And thanks for taking the time to chat.
5: Thank you.
6: Thanks, John.
4: And before I let you go, I got to ask you, do we know, is there going to be a Super Troopers 4 or is it too early to talk about that?
6: Well, no, we always try to put it in the credits of our movie to make the studio make another one. So we did it again this time.
4: All right. I love that. Well, I hope that it all works out for you. Thank you again for taking the time to visit with me today.
6: Thank you.
4: Again, our guests today have been Jay Chandrasekhar and Kevin Heffernan, and you know them from Super Troopers and Super Troopers 2 and now Super Troopers 3. I guess other movies like Club Dread and Beer Fest and many other things as well. We have a link to the trailer of Super Troopers 3. It's in the show notes for today at johnandheidishow.com. And Super Troopers 3 is in theaters right now.
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0: Time now for the movie quota of the day. This one's from 1973, but I think you're going to get it, Heidi. I think you're going to get this movie. 1973. Okay. That's a bit early for you, but I think you'll get this
1: one. It is.
0: The Power of Christ Compels You. What is the movie from 1973? It's a scary movie.
1: It's a scary movie?
0: Yeah.
1: Oh, so it would be The Exorcist.
0: It is The Exorcist. Good job, Heidi. Yes, The Exorcist, 1973. And our son was telling me, the guy that plays the father in that was not really an actor, but he wanted to do that role. And then the guy that hired him, there's like a whole story about this, that it turned out to be a really good thing. He had gone to seminary.
1: So but he wasn't a priest.
0: It was going to be a priest. Then he started acting or whatever. Anyway, our son told me the story. I should have paid attention. Then I could have shared it.
1: Good story, John.
0: Our friend Dad used to say, John, most stories have a beginning, a middle, and end. Yours just have a lot of middle. No beginning and definitely no end.
1: Yes, he did.
0: Yeah, that is your movie quote of the day on the John and Heidi Show.

0: Hey, Dad, your prescription will be ready in just a minute. Hey, Dad, your laundry will be ready in just a minute. Dad, your lunch will be ready in just a minute.
1: Hey, honey, why don't you take a minute?
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4: Well, I raised my older sister to a big oak tree. 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

0: Time now for news to me as we head to the news to me news desk with Heidi Small. What do you have over there?
1: So Ultimate Frisbee is officially known as only Ultimate because Frisbee is trademarked.
0: No kidding.
1: So you're not supposed to call it Ultimate Frisbee unless you're using a Frisbee.
0: Oh, there you go. That's good to know. Yeah. Can we say Frisbee? It's trademarked. Frisbee.
1: How come the sloth fur grows in the opposite direction from every other mammal?
0: I have no idea.
1: So the rain will wash off of it when the animal is upside down.
0: No kidding.
1: Isn't that cool? I love sloths.
0: Yeah, you do.
1: I do. I saw a video the other day. There was a flood in, I think it was Brazil or something, and this sloth had saved a chihuahua, and he was stuck on the tree holding this chihuahua out, and he wouldn't let the rescuers save him until they took the chihuahua first.
0: Oh,
1: it was so cute.
0: That is adorable. Yeah. I love that.
1: And the last one I have is, what's the difference between a sofa and a couch?
0: Oh,
1: a sofa has arms, a couch does not.
0: No kidding.
1: Yeah.
0: That's good to know.
1: Yeah. That's news to me.
0: That is also news to me.
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0: Fun fact for you, Heidi.
1: What's that, John?
0: The most used substance on Earth following water is air. I'm sorry, following water and air is sand. So the most used substance on Earth following water and air is sand. I don't use nearly enough sand. Fun fact for you, Heidi.
1: What's that, John?
0: It is impossible to imagine a new color. Wrongo. Heidi does it all the time.
1: I do not.
0: She makes up names for them like grayish.
1: I did not make up
0: grayish. I'm pretty
1: sure
0: you did. Nobody else has ever heard of that. And then she's like, I'm going to call it grayish.
1: I've not ever made that up.
0: It was
1: sure. It's a thing.
0: I think you made it up. Fun fact for you, Heidi.
1: What's that, John?
0: In the 1870s, a city in Belgium tried to employ 37 cats as mail carriers. It didn't work out.
1: I can't imagine.
0: Where is my mail?
1: Talk about no longer going through rain, sleet, or snow.
0: They're like, just lay right over here. It's not working. I don't know why they thought it would. All right. Fun fact for you, Heidi.
1: What is that, John?
0: The asteroid that led to the end of the dinosaurs set 70% of the world's forests on fire.
1: Whoa. Oh,
0: I don't know how they know that exactly.
1: I don't either.
0: And we'll do one final fun fact for you, Heidi.
1: What is that, John?
0: Male monkeys go bald just like men do. Same exact thing,
1: really?
0: Like the same spot. Yeah, that's pretty wild. Several fun facts. Now you know. Thanks for listening to the John and Heidi Show.
2: 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It's Jeff Brown with Jeff Brown and Still Lonesome. 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

This is Cindy Bauckham. Hope you'll join me for this week's Knee Deep in Bluegrass. I have a brand new single from Doyle Lawson and Quicksilver, and an old favorite from the Johnson Mountain Boys, and a whole lot in between. So join me right here, won't you, for Knee Deep in Bluegrass.

0: Time now for some weird news. Researchers studying the yellow-bellied marmots in Colorado have turned to an unusual fundraising strategy after losing some federal funding. OnlyFans. It's a website, Heidi.
1: Yes.
0: The University of California, Los Angeles team behind the marmot research program dating back to 1962 created an account called Only Marms, offering fans daily photos and videos of the furry animals in exchange for tips supporting their work. The page is G-rated, with researchers sharing cute clips and educational content. The agency's Instagram account asked visitors to, quote, head to the link in our bio for the uncensored marmot content. The team is also raising money through marmot-themed IPA and an upcoming Fat Marmot Week. So there you go. That's interesting stuff. Here's the thing, though. If you're on that page and you're giving money to this, people are not going to believe that's what you're doing on that page. I'm like, right. Notice on your credit card statement.
1: Exactly.
0: No, I'm trying to save the marmots. I'm trying to, I'm helping the yellow-bellied marmots.
1: Yeah.
0: Sure you are.
1: Maybe don't do that.
0: Weird news on the John and Heidi Show.
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9: The Midwest is the nation's main weather concern today, with another round of thunderstorms expected across parts of the northern and central plains into the Mississippi and Ohio valleys. Those storms could produce damaging winds, large hail, and some locally heavy rainfall, with flooding a possibility where storms repeatedly are tracking over the same area. The remainder of the plains states remain hot as temperatures break the triple-digit mark. The northeast will be warm and humid as temperatures make it into the upper 80s. The southwest stays dangerously hot, with highs topping 114 in Phoenix. Monsoonal thunderstorms are expected to bring heavy rain and strong winds. Mostly warm and dry throughout the northwest, with temperatures in the upper 70s in Seattle, topping out at about 94 in Boise. Those hot and dry conditions are keeping wildfire concerns elevated across most of the region. California's coastline stays pleasant, with temps in the 70s to the 80s. Inland temperatures will see the low 100s. And in Hawaii, now Tropical Storm Lala is moving away from the islands. A lingering heavy surf, dangerous rip currents, and some showers could continue. That's your national forecast. I'm Tammy Trujillo.
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11: Here, from the heart of the Blue Ridge Mountains, where the music runs deep and the stories run even deeper, comes a powerful new novel, Song of the Holler, from acclaimed author K.D. McIntyre, set in the hills of the fictional town of Red Clay in eastern Kentucky. Song of the Holler follows Caleb Marlowe, an aspiring bluegrass artist chasing his big break. But little does he know he's about to get more than he bargained for. Through a series of unexpected circumstances and chilling supernatural events, Caleb uncovers a hidden truth, one meant to stay buried. A truth tied to town local turned bluegrass legend Silas Boone. And the deeper Caleb digs, the more dangerous the truth becomes. Because in the holler, some stories were never meant to be told. And knowing the truth could cost him everything. Inspired by the soul of bluegrass and the legends that live on through song, Song of the Holler is available now at kdmcintyre.com or through Amazon. Get your copy today and discover the story everyone will be talking about. Song of the Holler out now.

0: Time now for the question of the day for my beautiful bride, Heidi Small. 32% of people say getting this has improved their appearance. I don't think so. I don't understand how that would improve your appearance. Getting a passport. How? What?
1: What? What?
0: Yeah. 32% of people say getting a passport has improved their appearance.
1: Unless they had to go and get their hair done and stuff before getting their passport picture.
0: Maybe. Maybe that was
1: it. That's bizarre.
0: Got to get a passport. I better lose 40 pounds. I don't know.
1: It's going to be on there for 10 years.
0: Yeah,
1: so
0: it could be. Maybe
1: make sure
0: why.
1: It's a good picture.
0: I don't know. That's your question of the day on the John and
2: Hi,
0: Heidi
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1: Now for something special with Heidi Small. What do you have for me, Heidi?
2: So for the next long while, I have odd game shows.
1: Thank you, Heidi. Are we done already?
2: Every day.
1: For the next long while.
2: This first game show from 1982 was called Child's Play. In a version of Kids Say the Darndest Things, producers taped children providing made-up definitions to big words that they didn't know. Okay. Have you ever heard of this?
1: No.
2: Neither.
1: It sounds fun, though.
2: Then two teams of adult contestants had to correctly guess what word the kids were attempting to describe. The kids came from a repertory company of wannabe child actors, and many went on to later success, including Tara Reid, who was in American Pie, Brecken Meyer from Clueless, and Adam Richman from Man vs. Food.
1: Well, there you go.
2: That was from 1982. I do not remember this at all.
1: I don't either. I'm going to have to look and see if there's any of that stuff on the internet somewhere, because I would
2: honestly
1: check it out.
2: I don't remember most of these. As I was preparing all of this, I'm like, I've never heard of this.
1: Well, we'll just...
2: So it's interesting.
1: We're going to believe that they are true no matter what, so we'll check them out. And that is something special with Heidi Small.
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0: Hello, I'm Richard Exley with your one-minute devotion. Barabbas, the man Pilate released instead of Jesus, represents every member of our fallen race. Was Barabbas guilty of sins against God and man? So are we. For all have sinned and fall short of the glory of God. Was Barabbas under a sentence of death? So are we. For the wages of sin is death. In the truest sense, the cross upon which Jesus died was intended not only for Barabbas, but for each of us. My sins fashioned that cross, as did yours, and it was there we should have died. But God had a better plan. Romans 5:8 says, while we were still sinners, Christ died for us. Lord Jesus, thank you for dying that we might live. Amen.
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0: Time now for the list, and I'm going to share this for the next little while. That's what Heidi said about her thing.
1: In the next long while,
0: is that what she said? Yeah. I already messed it up. Anyway, I'm not going to get through all these today, but they're strange travel superstitions. Every country has their own weird little travel thing. Some are rooted in ancient folklore. Others are merely psychological. But here are some of the more odd travel superstitions people around the world still practice today. So stash garlic in your suitcase. Yeah, in the Balkans.
1: Vampire tries to follow you?
0: Well, in the Balkans, in Greece and Italy, carrying a clove of garlic is believed to protect travelers from bad luck and the evil eye. Be prepared for your baggage to smell like garlic. And we'll do another one. Spit over your shoulder. In Norway, there's a saying, tvi tvi. It's a sound representing spitting or actually spitting three times over your shoulder. Shouldn't it be tvi tvi tvi then?
1: Huh.
0: Anyway, it's believed to ward off bad luck and evil spirits. Think of it as a Scandinavian way to say break a leg. So I've got the entire list in the show notes for today at johnandheidishow.com. And we're going to go through the rest of them over the next short while. No, the long while.
1: Over the next long while.
0: Over the next few days. The John and Heidi Show.

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0: This is Cindy Bauckham. Hope you'll join me for this week's Knee Deep in Bluegrass. I have a brand new single from Doyle Lawson and Quicksilver, and an old favorite from the Johnson Mountain Boys, and a whole lot in between. So join me right here, won't you, for Knee Deep in Bluegrass.
1: We always like to wrap things up around here with good news, and I think this is good news. A little boy's joy over a box of Fruit Loops inspired a man to change his community. Sometimes it takes a small, tiny little thing to show people that a simple act of kindness could really be a good thing for somebody else. Alan Thompson, he says that involved a bag of groceries, a little boy named Red, and a box of Fruit Loops. During the COVID pandemic back in 2020, Thompson and his wife were delivering groceries to a family in Oklahoma. They had five children. He carried these groceries, but he dropped one of the bags. Out of the bag popped some Fruit Loops. One of the kids, a little boy named Red, saw the cereal and became incredibly excited. He said he did about a two-minute dance over the Fruit Loops. He said, it seemed like a small moment, but watching this boy's reaction changed this gentleman forever. He said, it changed my life. I decided that I want to help more families have that kind of joy.
2: Right.
1: You know, if this box of Fruit Loops can make a kid that happy. So he went to social media and he asked the area, donate some groceries for families who need them. Instead of asking for money, he invited people, leave your donated food right here. And he set up a place for it. And then on Saturday, he and his wife returned home and they discovered their whole porch was filled with groceries. He said, something clicked and I knew this is what I wanted to do. That's when this all started with one little grocery delivery, but it turned into what is now called the Miracle Crew.
2: It's
1: a community organization helping people in Oklahoma. The donations came way too big for them to handle, so now they have a whole crew of people.
2: Love it.
1: He said, my porch was being filled with clothing and food. They didn't have room for everything, so now they have their own resource center, and this thing has just spiraled out of control. But he thinks back to how happy this little boy was. And that's what made all of this happen. And it's just a really cool story about how one person's happiness can really make a difference.
2: Yeah,
1: and this gentleman realized
2: that. What a great story.
1: I can make a difference. I can actually help people.
2: Make a difference.
1: Yes, we all can.
2: It doesn't take much.
1: And there's a video. I've shared this like five times. Gary V. There are some of his videos that I love. There's some of them like, oh, Gary, come on, man. And he has a lot of colorful language in a lot of his videos. So there are people who don't like him. But there's a lady that says, you know, someday I'm going to be somebody and I'm going to reach out to you. And he says, no, you're somebody now.
2: Yeah.
1: And I love that video.
2: Oh, don't cry. You're crying.
1: I'm just saying, I love that video. And like this guy here, he made a difference. And it was such a simple thing. You can make a difference too. It doesn't take a lot of time, a lot of effort. Like do little things to improve the small little corner of the world you live in.
2: Absolutely.
1: You'll be amazed at how much happier you're going to be. All right. Time to say goodbye, Heidi.
2: Goodbye, Heidi.
1: Goodbye, everybody. Have a great day. Thank you for listening to the John and Heidi Show on a Monday.
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1: Right now, our country feels divided, but there's a place where people are coming together.
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0: 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Today's quote was submitted by Kirsten. Amelia Earhart said, "Never interrupt someone doing something you said couldn't be done." What a great quote. I worked with a guy who was the ultimate glass half-empty guy. No matter what idea I had, he wanted to shoot it down. He had excuses that canceled out other excuses. It was never anything expensive. My ideas were almost always free, or at the very least, very inexpensive, and I'd walk in with a plan to cover the cost of whatever it was. I was so excited when we finally got a new manager who let me do these things. We saw an explosion of growth in our sales department because we no longer had this gatekeeper stopping us from doing the things we wanted to do. The new manager told me, "As long as I don't need to ask corporate for money, you go ahead and just do it." This has been the Motivation Minute. I'm John Small. Thanks for listening. 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It was on this day, August 17th, 1786, tensions were building in Massachusetts that would expose a serious weakness in America's first national government. Farmers and Revolutionary War veterans were struggling with heavy debts and high taxes. Many had fought for American independence, but now found themselves at risk of losing their farm. The protests eventually became known as Shay's Rebellion, named after a former Continental Army captain, Daniel Shay. The uprising alarmed American leaders because the federal government, operating under the Articles of Confederation, had very little power to respond. The rebellion would eventually help convince many founding fathers that America needed a stronger federal government. To stay in American history. 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

0: I flew to Carmel, California to shoot this next video, and it became a number 4 video on CMT. I was so proud, and hope you enjoyed. It's one that says, you can't take it with you when you go.
1: In a darkened room, I saw you sitting there cross-legged in a summer dress.

0: Bright Suns, and hello, it is Cindy Scott here. How are you on this Monday? Oh man, it's a unique Monday. I'll just leave it as that. Oh yeah, it's Monday. And why am I like this? You're probably going to ask, why, Cindy, why are you like this? Let's just say it's weekend number two of trying to redo my place. I think I got less done this past weekend than the previous weekend. I don't know how that is possible, but I'll leave it at that. Either way, let's continue on. Let's have our weird story to start our Monday off. Yeah, our weird story. And it's going to involve ketchup. You're like, ketchup, Cindy? Ketchup? I'm like, yeah, ketchup. And we're going to discuss a new lid and why it's so weird.
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0: So have you ever had too much of a love of ketchup? Too much of a love of ketchup? Well, Heinz is going to be asking you that question because how much ketchup is too much? And Heinz is letting you decide. Now, the brand has introduced its new Love Lid, a first-of-its-kind ketchup bottle cap that lets you control exactly how much comes out. Yeah, that's not the weird part. Seriously, though, how much do you love ketchup? I mean, I've got to be, like, in a real mood to really want ketchup. Yeah, but either way, it's a new Love Lid. A Love Lid. It's a first-of-its-kind ketchup bottle cap. It basically lets you control exactly how much comes out. It has three settings. There's the like, the love, and the crazy love. How much you like your ketchup. Yeah, it's ranging from a light stream to a serious ketchup dump. It's designed for burgers, fries, and hot dogs. Now, the limited edition Love Lid is launching exclusively online in the U.S. and the U.K. It comes with a bottle of Heinz ketchup and a guide suggesting the perfect squeeze for different foods. Does it help you with the whole glass bottle situation? Have they figured that one out? I've always just done the knife trick where you like put the knife on the one side and then that comes out pretty easy. I've always thought it was like a trick, like where you hit it on the side or something towards the bottom of it. I don't know. I just get the squeezy bottle now. But then again, I don't use that much ketchup. I don't. Like my kids, you would think my kids would be all about ketchup. Nope, they're ranch kids. They have come up in the world of ranch and they love ranch. I have to buy a gallon at a time.
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2: The Midwest is the nation's main weather concern today with another round of thunderstorms expected across parts of the northern and central plains into the Mississippi and Ohio valleys. Those storms could produce damaging winds, large hail, and some locally heavy rainfall, with flooding a possibility where storms repeatedly are tracking over the same area. The remainder of the plains states remain hot as temperatures break the triple-digit mark. The northeast will be warm and humid as temperatures make it into the upper 80s. The southwest stays dangerously hot with highs topping 114 in Phoenix. Monsoonal thunderstorms are expected to bring heavy rain and strong winds. Mostly warm and dry throughout the northwest, with temperatures in the upper 70s in Seattle, topping out at about 94 in Boise. Those hot and dry conditions are keeping wildfire concerns elevated across most of the region. California's coastline stays pleasant, with temps in the 70s to the 80s. Inland temperatures will see the low 100s. And in Hawaii, now Tropical Storm Lala is moving away from the islands. A lingering heavy surf, dangerous rip currents, and some showers could continue. That's your national forecast. I'm Tammy Trujillo.
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2: This is the story of a very special woman. In a matter of seconds, she turned herself into a great mathematician or an entrepreneur. Her knowledge was limitless and still is. She could also make monsters disappear, especially those that lurked in the shadows under the bed. Once, this woman put back together a teenage girl's broken heart, which had been shattered in a thousand pieces, just by giving her a bear hug. She masqueraded as a regular person at work, but as a superhero at home. Everyone knows her as Gabriella. I still call her Mom.
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So how much is a cup of coffee better than a vacation? Well, have you sat down to enjoy a cup of coffee and paused for a relaxing gaze out the window today? So there's a new Canadian study out there that's suggesting you don't need a vacation or hours of free time to get a little leisure into your day. Researchers have found that brief, enjoyable moments like watching a bird, smelling flowers, sipping a drink, playing a quick game, or simply feeling the sun can reduce stress and leave you feeling more optimistic and joyful. These micro moments can happen almost anywhere and often spontaneously. Researchers say we can create more of them by slowing down, taking a different route, or putting down our phones and paying attention to our surroundings. Even 5 minutes spent tending plants, enjoying a chocolate, or just chatting with a coworker can provide a surprisingly meaningful mental reset. So just keep that in mind. Take 5 minutes to enjoy that cup of coffee and look outside the window while you're doing that. It's actually kind of nice.

So Girly News is coming up next, and we are going to have a rather unique conversation today about the daily dinner dilemma. And this is where I'm going to say this is the worst part of adulting. Worse than paying bills, worse than going to work every day, or whatever you happen to have for your profession or whatever you do for a living. I think this is the number one thing. This is the number one thing that adulting is the worst. This is the worst part of adulting. And that is, what are we having for dinner today?

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All right, it's girly news time. And I'm just going to preface this as this is a really, really, really big topic for me because this is one that I struggle with every single day. Mainly because I have two little kids, okay? And one of them has sensory issues surrounding food. I'm not going to hide this. Because of his sensory issues, we have a very limited, like, menu. And yes, I could cater just to him and I could broaden our horizons for myself and my other son. But it's really hard to do that. So we have a very small menu. But I will say this. It is really hard to figure out what we're having for dinner every day. You know, when I say, you know, being an adult is the worst, it's the worst when you have to figure out dinner every day. And it may come to no surprises to you, but

was nine or thereabout when Big Tom bellered out. Loud and clear his voice rang in the hollers all around. Then one by one they got the scent, and the sweet music began. Lord, the harmony they had and how their voices seemed to blend. They ran that fox around Walk's Bend to Willie Moore's and back again. A greater race was never run in these hills before or since. As them hounds went out of hearing, there was jawing and a swearing. They passed the jar and built a fire there in a little clearing. It was just about midnight when a man named Junior Klein cupped his hands behind his ears and said, I hear that hound of mine.

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1: The Midwest is the nation's main weather concern today, with another round of thunderstorms expected across parts of the northern and central plains into the Mississippi and Ohio valleys. Those storms could produce damaging winds, large hail, and some locally heavy rainfall, with flooding a possibility where storms repeatedly are tracking over the same area. The remainder of the plains states remain hot as temperatures break the triple-digit mark. The northeast will be warm and humid as temperatures make it into the upper 80s. The southwest stays dangerously hot, with highs topping 114 in Phoenix. Monsoonal thunderstorms are expected to bring heavy rain and strong winds. Mostly warm and dry throughout the northwest, with temperatures in the upper 70s in Seattle, topping out at about 94 in Boise. Those hot and dry conditions are keeping wildfire concerns elevated across most of the region. California's coastline stays pleasant, with temps in the 70s to the 80s. Inland temperatures will see the low 100s. And in Hawaii, now Tropical Storm Lala is moving away from the islands, but lingering heavy surf, dangerous rip currents, and some showers could continue. That's your national forecast. I'm Tammy Trujillo.
2: 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We'll feature new music from Joe Renshaw, the Kingsmen, and the Kingdom Heirs. 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

It's here! From the heart of the Blue Ridge Mountains, where the music runs deep and the stories run even deeper, comes a powerful new novel, Song of the Holler, from acclaimed author K.D. McIntyre, set in the hills of the fictional town of Red Clay in eastern Kentucky. Song of the Holler follows Caleb Marlowe, an aspiring bluegrass artist chasing his big break. But little does he know he's about to get more than he bargained for. Through a series of unexpected circumstances and chilling supernatural events, Caleb uncovers a hidden truth, one meant to stay buried. A truth tied to town local turned bluegrass legend Silas Boone. And the deeper Caleb digs, the more dangerous the truth becomes. Because in the holler, some stories were never meant to be told, and knowing the truth could cost him everything. Inspired by the soul of bluegrass and the legends that live on through song, Song of the Holler is available now at kdmcintyre.com or through Amazon. Get your copy today and discover the story everyone will be talking about. Song of the Holler out now.

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0: Well, back to school is slowly creeping closer and closer, and that means that you're pretty much getting your vacations done and dealt with. And if you still haven't taken your summer vacation yet, we're going to talk about some summer or some, not some summer, but some very strange travel superstitions that you may want to, you know, choose to do when you're going on your big trip. It's next.
1: 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Thank you so much.

0: country has their own travel superstitions. That's the topic of our Guy News today. Some are rooted in ancient folklore, while others are merely psychological. Here are some odd ones that people around the world are still practicing today. In Greece and also parts of the Balkans and Italy, carrying a clove of raw garlic is believed to protect travelers from bad luck and the evil eye. Just have smelly, smelly things in your luggage. Spitting over your shoulder in Norway and saying tiv tiv. It's a sound that's representing spitting, or actually spitting three times over your shoulder. It is believed to ward off bad luck and evil spirits. Yeah, you can sit on your suitcase. That Slavic tradition, sitting silently on your luggage before leaving, gives you a moment to pause, and it's thought to clear away bad energy. You can throw water behind a traveler. In Serbia, parts of the Balkans and the Middle East, throwing water behind someone as they leave is considered a blessing. And the last one is you could tap the plane before boarding. Some nervous travelers tap or touch the outside of the airplane before boarding as kind of a good luck ritual. I might try that the next time I fly. I don't know when that will be, but I might try that one if I remember it.
1: It's Toe Tapping Good. It's

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0: We are now halfway through the month of August, and farmers in the eastern United States are reporting crop conditions. Looking first at corn, Tennessee farmers are seeing the best conditions in late summer, with 80% of the Tennessee corn crop currently rated in good to excellent condition. Just to the east, however, it's a different story. In North Carolina, 49% of the corn crop is currently rated in poor or very poor condition. It has been a bad year for drought conditions in North Carolina, South Carolina, and Georgia. Looking at soybeans, farmers in Mississippi are looking at a possible bumper crop this fall. As of late last week, 70% of Mississippi soybeans were rated in good to excellent condition. Soybeans in Kentucky are also looking especially good in mid-August.
1: 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Your daily pearl of wisdom is coming up next.
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0: 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Our pearl of wisdom today came from a church bulletin I recently saw. It said, "A new loudspeaker system has been installed in the church. It was given by one of our members in honor of his wife." That's your pearl of wisdom. You're on the farm, and I'm Ish.
7: 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We'll take a look at next week's forecast right after the break.
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7: USDA meteorologist Brad Rippey says near to above normal temperatures and precipitation for most of the country are expected during the period of August 18th through the 24th.
10: Taking a look ahead, this is the National Weather Service Week 2 outlook and covers the time period from August 18th through the 24th. We are looking at the majority of the country expecting near or above normal temperatures and precipitation as we move into the latter half of August. Greatest likelihood of those hot conditions will be focused from the central and southern Great Plains eastward to the southern Atlantic coast. The only area expecting below normal temperatures as we move into August 18th through the 24th will be northern New England. In terms of precipitation, actually some good news for the west from the 18th to 24th of August. August, we are expecting much of the West to see above normal precipitation. That includes not only the monsoon areas of the Rockies and Southwest, but we may also see some beneficial precipitation arriving in the Pacific coast states. One area, though, expected to be dry or mostly dry as we move into the second half of August, the southeastern Great Plains extending eastward to the lower Mississippi Valley and including the western Gulf Coast region.
7: Once again, that is USDA meteorologist Brad Rippey. With your ag news, I'm Farm and Ranch Director Sarah Heinrich for the Growing Harvest Ag Network.
11: Well, the Monday for the two of us, you and me, yeah, it's coming to an end. But that means tomorrow is Tuesday, and we will have another weird story. And it's another odd one from Florida.
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It's Cindy Scott here. Thank you again for joining me. This Monday was actually a pretty good one. It was all right, though. I will say, though, that this past weekend, I was trying to continue on with my redo of my place. I'm just trying to refresh it before, you know, the fall. I didn't do a spring cleaning. I'm doing like an end of summer cleaning is what I'm doing. And I'm doing like a big redo of my place. That's what I'm trying to do. And it's just me and my kids doing it. So you have to imagine, you know, school age children, elementary school age children and myself trying to redo an entire place on our own. It's not fun. It really isn't fun. Leaving two kids alone to repaint their room was not a good idea while I tried to paint the dining room. As I realized, I should have bought primer because the first round of painting in the dining room, just the walls just sucked it up. I'm like, what happened here? So after the third coat of paint, I think it's going to stick. So I go and I look at their room and I'm like, what did you do? You did not follow mommy's directions. I left you alone for 30 minutes. What did you do? So now I need to invest in ceiling paint. As you can imagine what they did. Yeah. So ceiling paint is on the list of things I need to purchase. I need to figure out a way on how to get paint off of ceiling fans. Now, they did not try to paint the ceiling, but they had some freedom with the paint rollers and attacking one another because I think they got more paint on themselves than the walls. I have to pray that my carpet cleaner does wonders because even though we did put down plastic and taped it down, somehow there still was paint on the carpet. You're like, Cindy, what happened? I don't know what happened. I really don't know what happened. I wish I knew. You leave them alone for a little bit of time, and that's what happened. My one kid had his whole back was green. They picked out a really fun green color. It's very fun. Yeah, green. Very green. Either way, tomorrow's Weird Story on your Tuesday is going to involve a tattoo artist from Florida breaking a Guinness World Record. I just hope that this person enjoyed their tattoo. That's all we'll say. But I'll share that all with you. Yeah. The entirety of that weird story just with you tomorrow with me, Cindy Scott.

0: Hey, Dad, your prescription will be ready in just a minute. Hey, Dad, your laundry will be ready in just a minute. Dad, your lunch will be ready in just a minute.
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It's here! From the heart of the Blue Ridge Mountains, where the music runs deep and the stories run even deeper, comes a powerful new novel, Song of the Holler, from acclaimed author K.D. McIntyre, set in the hills of the fictional town of Red Clay in eastern Kentucky. Song of the Holler follows Caleb Marlowe, an aspiring bluegrass artist chasing his big break. But little does he know he's about to get more than he bargained for. Through a series of unexpected circumstances and chilling supernatural events, Caleb uncovers a hidden truth, one meant to stay buried. A truth tied to town local turned bluegrass legend Silas Boone. And the deeper Caleb digs, the more dangerous the truth becomes. Because in the holler, some stories were never meant to be told. And knowing the truth could cost him everything. Inspired by the soul of bluegrass and the legends that live on through song, Song of the Holler is available now at kdmcintyre.com or through Amazon. 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Song of the Holler out now.

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0: This is Cindy Bauckham. Hope you'll join me for this week's Knee Deep in Bluegrass. I have a brand new single from Doyle Lawson and Quicksilver, and an old favorite from the Johnson Mountain Boys, and a whole lot in between. So join me right here, won't you, for Knee Deep in Bluegrass.
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2: The Midwest is the nation's main weather concern today, with another round of thunderstorms expected across parts of the northern and central plains into the Mississippi and Ohio valleys. Those storms could produce damaging winds, large hail, and some locally heavy rainfall, with flooding a possibility where storms repeatedly are tracking over the same area. The remainder of the plains states remain hot as temperatures break the triple-digit mark. The northeast will be warm and humid as temperatures make it into the upper 80s. The southwest stays dangerously hot, with highs topping 114 in Phoenix. Monsoonal thunderstorms are expected to bring heavy rain and strong winds. Mostly warm and dry throughout the northwest, with temperatures in the upper 70s in Seattle, topping out at about 94 in Boise. Those hot and dry conditions are keeping wildfire concerns elevated across most of the region. California's coastline stays pleasant, with temps in the 70s to the 80s. Inland temperatures will see the low 100s. And in Hawaii, now Tropical Storm Lala is moving away from the islands. A lingering heavy surf, dangerous rip currents, and some showers could continue. That's your national forecast. I'm Tammy Trujillo.
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4: 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Farmers and Revolutionary War veterans were struggling with heavy debts and high taxes. Many had fought for American independence, but now found themselves at risk of losing their farm. 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The rebellion would eventually help convince many founding fathers that America needed a stronger federal government.
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It's here! From the heart of the Blue Ridge Mountains, where the music runs deep and the stories run even deeper, comes a powerful new novel, Song of the Holler, from acclaimed author K.D. McIntyre, set in the hills of the fictional town of Red Clay in eastern Kentucky. Song of the Holler follows Caleb Marlowe, an aspiring bluegrass artist chasing his big break. But little does he know he's about to get more than he bargained for. Through a series of unexpected circumstances and chilling supernatural events, Caleb uncovers a hidden truth, one meant to stay buried. A truth tied to town local turned bluegrass legend Silas Boone. And the deeper Caleb digs, the more dangerous the truth becomes. Because in the holler, some stories were never meant to be told, and knowing the truth could cost him everything. Inspired by the soul of bluegrass and the legends that live on through song, Song of the Holler is available now at kdmcintyre.com or through Amazon. Get your copy today and discover the story everyone will be talking about. Song of the Holler out now.

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0: 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Your laundry will be ready in just a minute. 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

courtesy of JaceCaseMedical.com. Today's quote was submitted by Kirsten. Amelia Earhart said, "Never interrupt someone doing something you said couldn't be done." What a great quote. I worked with a guy who was the ultimate glass half empty guy. No matter what idea I had, he wanted to shoot it down. He had excuses that canceled out other excuses. It was never anything expensive. My ideas were almost always free, or at the very least, very inexpensive, and I'd walk in with a plan to cover the cost of whatever it was. I was so excited when we finally got a new manager who let me do these things. We saw an explosion of growth in our sales department because we no longer had this gatekeeper stopping us from doing the things we wanted to do. The new manager told me, "As long as I don't need to ask corporate for money, you go ahead and just do it." This has been the Motivation Minute. I'm John Small. Thanks for listening. Your favorite motivational quotes can be submitted for upcoming programs at motivationminute.org.

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1: The What's a Josh broadcast for today, Monday, the 17th day of August. Today, National Thrift Shop Day, National Pineapple Juice Day. And if today's your day, if it's your birthday, happy birthday to you. Big happy birthday to my big brother, Chris. He's turning, he's like, 4 or 5 years older than me. So we're going to say he's in his mid-40s. I shouldn't laugh at that. Actually, no, he might be in his late 40s now. If he's listening to this, he's probably like, you shut up now. Anyway, today's your day. If it's your birthday, happy birthday to you. And thank you for hanging out here on the What's a Josh broadcast.
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0: 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Hey, Dad, your laundry will be ready in just a minute. Dad, your lunch will be ready in just a minute.
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8: What's a Josh broadcast on this motivational Monday? Did you wake up a little sluggish today? Hopefully you didn't. Hopefully you've been eating your fruits and vegetables and you woke up in a great mood. But if you are a little sluggish, Winston Churchill is going to help you pull out of that with the motivational Monday quote. I'll give it to you in a few songs.

0: Hello, I'm Richard Exley with your one-minute devotion. Barabbas, the man Pilate released instead of Jesus, represents every member of our fallen race. Was Barabbas guilty of sins against God and man? So are we. For all have sinned and fall short of the glory of God. Was Barabbas under a sentence of death? So are we. For the wages of sin is death. In the truest sense, the cross upon which Jesus died was intended not only for Barabbas, but for each of us. My sins fashioned that cross, as did yours, and it was there we should have died. But God had a better plan. Romans 5:8 says, while we were still sinners, Christ died for us. Lord Jesus, thank you for dying that we might live. Amen.
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3: The Midwest is the nation's main weather concern today, with another round of thunderstorms expected across parts of the northern and central plains into the Mississippi and Ohio valleys. Those storms could produce damaging winds, large hail, and some locally heavy rainfall, with flooding a possibility where storms repeatedly are tracking over the same area. The remainder of the plains states remain hot as temperatures break the triple-digit mark. The northeast will be warm and humid as temperatures make it into the upper 80s. The southwest stays dangerously hot, with highs topping 114 in Phoenix. Monsoonal thunderstorms are expected to bring heavy rain and strong winds. Mostly warm and dry throughout the northwest, with temperatures in the upper 70s in Seattle, topping out at about 94 in Boise. Those hot and dry conditions are keeping wildfire concerns elevated across most of the region. California's coastline stays pleasant, with temps in the 70s to the 80s. Inland temperatures will see the low 100s. And in Hawaii, now tropical storm Lala is moving away from the islands, but lingering heavy surf, dangerous rip currents, and some showers could continue. That's your national forecast. I'm Tammy Trujillo.

0: Motivational Monday here in the What's a Josh broadcast. That means I'm going to share some motivation with you, and I want you to share motivation with me. Your motivational quotes, maybe it's something you came up with, something you read, or just something good that's happened to you already today. Your quote, success is not final. Failure is not fatal. It is the courage to continue that counts, commonly attributed to Winston Churchill. So there you go. Do you got one for us? Would love to hear. I'm going to give you that quote again so you can write it down. Success is not final. Failure is not fatal. It's the courage to continue that counts. Happy Motivational Monday from the What's a Josh broadcast.
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2: About a half a mile down that river road, just across a bridge where the preacher don't go, there's a field of corn standing 6 feet tall. 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

Want a little motivation today for the Motivational Monday with the What's a Josh broadcast. Shared you my quote from Winston Churchill. Heather said, something good already happened today, Josh. I wanted to share it with you and everybody else. I took my dog for a walk before work, and the weather couldn't have been more perfect. That's great. See, it could be simple stuff, right? Ryan, my favorite quote, by the way, I wanted to share this one with you, is the only way to do great work is to love what you do. That is true. And even if you don't love the job at hand, maybe there's something about it you can find that you enjoy. Good luck with that, by the way. Motivational Monday on the What's a Josh broadcast.

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1: Thanks for hanging out on the What's a Josh broadcast over at whatsajosh.com on our Motivational Monday, talking about stuff that maybe already puts you in a great mood for the day. I'll tell you this. I got a lot done this past weekend with my video editing. That is the one thing that I love to hate. I love doing it, but it takes so much time. And we've been editing up videos from the Paranormal Exploring Project, which is my project with my friend Tammy. We go around to these abandoned properties and see if we can have an experience kind of like Ghost Adventures or Ghost Hunters or Sam and Colby or anything like that. Most recently, we revisited a haunted village, or a said-to-be haunted village, and I got the video done this weekend, and I'm so excited to release it coming up this fall. If you want to get a sneak peek of what's going on, head over to my website. You can see some videos there at what's

0: hanging out on the What's a Josh broadcast. Still doing the Motivational Monday and would love to hear from you. Got one from Karen. My mom always told me, and I want you to share this with everybody, Josh. She said, kindness is something you never regret. I've tried to live by that. That is true. You ever do something nice for somebody and you just think about it and it makes you smile a little bit? But if, on the contrary, if you've ever done something that, you know, just upset somebody, it just hangs with you and you know you've got to revisit that to make this straighten that out. Karen, thank you for that one. Ethan, I started going to the gym a month ago and today I noticed I had to tighten my belt one more notch. That's my good news for the day, Josh. Ethan, congratulations on that one. As somebody who's been losing weight and has been struggling with it, Ethan, I completely understand that one. And one from Diane. A neighbor left fresh zucchini from their garden on my porch this morning. I don't know what to do with it. It's the little things, though, and I really appreciated that. Diane, thank you for that one. If you got something, we'd love to hear from you. What's a Josh.com?
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1: We are now halfway through the month of August, and farmers in the eastern United States are reporting crop conditions. Looking first at corn, Tennessee farmers are seeing the best conditions in late summer, with 80% of the Tennessee corn crop currently rated in good to excellent condition. Just to the east, however, it's a different story. In North Carolina, 49% of the corn crop is currently rated in poor or very poor condition. It has been a bad year for drought conditions in North Carolina, South Carolina, and Georgia. Looking at soybeans, farmers in Mississippi are looking at a possible bumper crop this fall. As of late last week, 70% of Mississippi soybeans were rated in good to excellent condition. Soybeans in Kentucky are also looking especially good in mid-August.
2: 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Your daily pearl of wisdom is coming up next.
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1: 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Our pearl of wisdom today came from a church bulletin I recently saw. It said, "A new loudspeaker system has been installed in the church. It was given by one of our members in honor of his wife." That's your pearl of wisdom. You're on the farm, and I'm Ish.
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8: Farmers should avoid letting major market reports dictate their marketing strategy. Instead, risk manager Heather Ramsey with the ARC Group advises farmers to focus on a consistent plan and the factors they can control. Producers can get caught up in the excitement surrounding major reports, but that can lead to emotional marketing decisions.
10: From my standpoint as the risk manager for my clients, we do not let ourselves get sucked into kind of the sensationalism of like report days. And like report days happen all the time, right? Like 3 times a week, we've got different reports and numbers and stuff that come out. But like these big ones, especially, we don't let ourselves get sucked into that. What we're trying to do is remain consistent, you know, all season long. We really focus on kind of where does the seasonal patterns lie, taking advantage of pricing and putting protection on during seasonal windows.
8: Instead, Ramsey says producers should build a marketing plan around their individual risk and crop situation and be ready to act when opportunities arise.
10: There's so many players in our futures market that really have no relation or tie to the farm that we can't control what their reaction is going to be, but we can definitely can control the details that go into the marketing plan on our end, and that's what risk management is really all about. Just like take all those little details that we can control and take action when it benefits us the most.
8: Once again, that's Heather Ramsey, a commodity risk management advisor with the ARC Group. 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
11: Hey, now the What's a Josh broadcast of this Motivational Monday. Still taking your motivations. Jerry, I love this one. He said, Josh, I'm 70 years old today. It's my birthday. Jerry, happy birthday to you. He said, I woke up healthy, had my morning coffee, and watched the sunrise. At my age, that's a pretty great Monday. Jerry, that puts a lot in perspective, and I appreciate you sharing that with us. You can do so over at whatsajosh.com. 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

0: hanging out on the What's a Josh broadcast. And thank you for sharing your motivation through the show. I love this. So whether it's a quote that's guided your life or a simple moment that made you smile, remember, you never know who needs to hear a little encouragement today. So this is what we're doing. Got one more, though, and we're going to send it over to Olivia. She said, Josh, today I was feeling really down about everything. As I was getting my coffee, somebody just randomly complimented my smile. It completely turned my morning around. I've had a great day since. Olivia, thanks for sharing that one. If you got something, of course, we'd love to hear from you over at whatsajosh.com.
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0: 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Hey, Dad, your laundry will be ready in just a minute. Dad, your lunch will be ready in just a minute.
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3: All right, class. Let's hear what everyone did this weekend. Jill?
4: Well, I raised my older sister to a big oak tree. It was at least 100 years old. My mom said I must have set a record or something. And then we went down by a stream and perched up on this huge rock and saw all of these little minnows swimming around way below us. And then I rescued my little brother from an evil slug king who was guarding him in the bush fortress. And my sister and I brought him back to our super twig fort for safety. 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And the Big Dipper led us all the way home.
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1: The Midwest is the nation's main weather concern today, with another round of thunderstorms expected across parts of the northern and central plains into the Mississippi and Ohio valleys. Those storms could produce damaging winds, large hail, and some locally heavy rainfall, with flooding a possibility where storms repeatedly are tracking over the same area. The remainder of the plains states remain hot as temperatures break the triple-digit mark. The northeast will be warm and humid as temperatures make it into the upper 80s. The southwest stays dangerously hot, with highs topping 114 in Phoenix. Monsoonal thunderstorms are expected to bring heavy rain and strong winds. Mostly warm and dry throughout the northwest, with temperatures in the upper 70s in Seattle, topping out at about 94 in Boise. Those hot and dry conditions are keeping wildfire concerns elevated across most of the region. California's coastline stays pleasant, with temps in the 70s to the 80s. Inland temperatures will see the low 100s. And in Hawaii, now Tropical Storm Lala is moving away from the islands. A lingering heavy surf, dangerous rip currents, and some showers could continue. That's your national forecast. I'm Tammy Trujillo.

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That's the official website and how you get in contact with me to get on the air. That's basically what we've been doing. But also up there is the arcade. So if you're a little bit bored at work today, go to the arcade over at whatsajosh.com. We've got stuff like Pac-Man, Donkey Kong. We're talking old school arcade games. 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

run even deeper comes a powerful new novel, Song of the Holler, from acclaimed author K.D. McIntyre, set in the hills of the fictional town of Red Clay in eastern Kentucky. Song of the Holler follows Caleb Marlowe, an aspiring bluegrass artist chasing his big break, but little does he know he's about to get more than he bargained for. Through a series of unexpected circumstances and chilling supernatural events, Caleb uncovers a hidden truth, one meant to stay buried. A truth tied to town local turned bluegrass legend Silas Boone. And the deeper Caleb digs, the more dangerous the truth becomes. Because in the holler, some stories were never meant to be told, and knowing the truth could cost him everything. Inspired by the soul of bluegrass and the legends that live on through song, Song of the Holler is available now at kdmcintyre.com or through Amazon. 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Song of the Holler out now.

0: The What's a Josh broadcast. It's that time for the retro movie quote of the day. And this week, we're going to try to keep it into the early 80s. Got the first quote for you coming up here in just a few songs.
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7: Hanging out in the early 80s here with the retro movie quote of the day, going back to 1981 for this one. Are you ready for it? One of my favorite movies that I have not seen in probably about a decade or two. I'm making this up as I go. That's how I feel about life. I'm making this up as I go. That's your retro movie quote of the day. What movie is that from? If you know it, keep it to yourself. If you don't know it, I'll give you the answer next.
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0: three, four.
1: All right. Look out, New Griffin.
2: Got the retro movie quote of the day from 1981. I'm making this up as I go. You're on the What's a Josh broadcast. Story of my life. If I had a t-shirt that had my like life quote on it, that would 100% be it. What movie is that from? It was directed by Steven Spielberg from a story created by George Lucas and Philip Kaufman. The movie turned Harrison Ford's Indiana Jones into one of the most recognizable characters in film history. Ford actually wasn't a big fan of snakes, making the Well of Souls sequence especially more appropriate. And the famous scene where Indy simply shoots the swordsman came out about partially because Ford was sick during filming and a lengthy fight wasn't going to be practical. This movie earned 8 Academy Award nominations, including Best Picture from 1981. I'm making this up as I go. Of course, that's Raiders of the Lost Ark. I think that was the first in the Indiana Jones series, wasn't it? There you go. Your retro movie quote of the day here at the What's a Josh broadcast. We'll do it again tomorrow.
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1: Petticoat Junction.
0: It's run by Kate. Come and be her guest at the junction.
1: Petticoat Junction.
0: And that's Uncle Joe. He's moving kind of slow at the junction.

0: Well, that's going to do it for the What's a Josh broadcast on this Motivational Monday. I hope you have a phenomenal rest of the day. If you want to get a hold of me while I'm out, whatsajosh.com. Click message me. I'll talk to you tomorrow, same time, same place. 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

There's Colin and Kathleen Ray with Somewhere Among the Barriers. And off the album, Del and the Boys, the 25th Anniversary Deluxe Edition, a bonus track featuring Lee Ann Womack with Long Enough. Here with me, Michelle Lee and the Bluegrass Borderline. 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

There's Lori King and Chattanooga Boy and All Trains Come to Pass. Darren Nicholson, all right here with me, Michelle Lee, and the Bluegrass Borderline. 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

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Mike Mitchell, before that, here with me, Michelle Lee, and the Bluegrass Borderline. 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Off the request line, Vicky Vaughn's on the way and Etta Rae Buzzini. But first, it's a rabbit hole with Rick Ferris here on the Bluegrass Borderline.

There's Jackson Harris with The Last Thing on My Mind, featuring the Queen of Bluegrass Opry star Rhonda Vincent. And before that, Vicky Vaughn with Leaving. All right here with me, Michelle Lee, and the Bluegrass Borderline. 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Let's talk and let us know what song and artist you like to hear, because you just never know. It may be one I'll be counting down on the Bluegrass Borderline's weekly Top 10 Countdown as I keep your grass blue here on the Bluegrass Borderline.

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6: Today I'm going to help parents translate teen slang. Now, when a teen says something is on fleek, it's exactly like saying, "That's rad." It simply means that something is awesome or cool. Another one is totes. It's exactly like saying, "Totally